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And you're on Wellington Access Radio 106.1 FM. My name is Banayote. I'm here till 2. Coming up, I'll read the news and give you an update on the football game happening at Boyd Wilson. If you want something to do, go to Boyd Wilson Field. It's by Vic Uni. There's a football team, Valley FC, playing. They need all the support they can get. So, yeah, more Ambedkar coming up, maybe a couple of troll Greek songs. I might go visit Eurovision, see what our glorious Eurovision person did. Bye.

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You're on the Cypress Show with me, Bunayoti, here for another 30 minutes. Updates on the football. It's 2-2.

at Boyd Wilson, so get over there ASAP up the Valley of C. I was looking at the latest news from Cyprus, and it's a bit depressing, really. There's a series of drug busts and then some of the Israel-Palestine-Iran conflicts. Two interesting ones that poked out for me was Cyprus might have the world's highest ratio to stray cats to humans. That makes sense if you've ever been to Cyprus. And that there's an opinion piece written clearly by AI on the Cyprus Mail, God, that basically tries to gloat about Cyprus being better at temperature control than the Netherlands, which is probably true. We just had a bunch of the Eurovision entries from Greece and Cyprus over the last decade or so. You're My Love Undercover actually won it back in 2004. That was a big year for Greece. Won the Euros, and then we had the Olympic Games. And if only the time had stopped then. Coming up, we'll play some more Rebetika. And, yeah, hope you're having a great Sunday. It's a lovely day out there. Bye.

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I'm Carlotta Economou and I'm very happy to be back with you to present the New Zealand Greek Metropolis's Christian Orthodox radio program on Wellington's Access Radio 106.1 FM. This is with the blessing of our Archbishop Kyrios Kyrios Meron. We hope that you'll find today's program both interesting and spiritually enlightening with its mix of readings and explanations from the Holy Gospel, question for the priest, readings from spiritual books, some discussion on the lives of the saints, hymns and notices. And now for a few words of introduction in Greek. 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

0: 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O Heavenly King, Comforter, the Spirit of Truth, who art everywhere present and fillest all things, treasury of good things and giver of life, come and dwell in us and cleanse us from all impurities and save our souls, O Gracious One. In this part of the program, I talk about the lives of some of the Church's athletes whom we commemorate either today or will do so during the week to come, as well as important Church events. Today is the 8th Sunday of Matthew, and we will hear about this later in the program. I will speak about St. Jacob Nestevetov, the Enlightener of Alaska, and the Holy Virgin Paraskevi of Rome, both of whom we commemorate today, St. Pandeleimon, whom we will remember, God willing, on the 27th, and St. Joseph of Arimathea, whom we will commemorate on the 31st. As we've said previously, the reason we read and talk about important church events and our saints is so that we learn from these and apply these learnings to our everyday lives, essentially to give us the courage and the strength to face all our trials and tribulations with faith, patience, and love. So let's start out by speaking about St. Jacob Nestevetov.
1: St. Jacob was born in 1802 to pious parents on Atka Island in Alaska and was one of four children. When the family moved to Russia in 1823, he enrolled in the Irkutsk Theological Seminary, from which he graduated in 1828. During that period, he married a Russian woman and was also ordained a priest. Yearning to return to his native Alaska, he and his wife set off on the long journey and arrived safely in Atka a year later. St. Jacob was very happy to be back and totally unfazed by the fact that his parish comprised a territory stretching for nearly 2,000 miles. He threw himself wholly into his sacred ministry. His deep love for God and for his flock was evident in everything he did, and he offered himself as a living sacrifice, having no worry about his life, as he endured cold, wet, wind, illness, hunger, and exhaustion. Showing himself as a rule of faith, his example brought his people, both Alaskan and Russian, to a deep faith. The plan, prior to his arrival, was to build a new church, one dedicated to St. Nicholas, but nothing had been done, and so he made a large tent himself in which he conducted services. For St. Jacob, the services were life itself, both for his people and him. It was in the worship of God that he found both strength and joy. He transported this tent everywhere he went, and, like Moses in the wilderness, the grace of God was found wherever this tent was taken. Within his first 6 months as priest, he baptized 16 people, chrismated 442, buried 8, and married 53 couples. Once the church was completed, he turned his attention to building a school in which he himself taught the children to read and write both Russian and the native Aleut. As well as these massive undertakings, he also led a very active physical and intellectual life, hunting and gathering for his own needs, preparing specimens of fish and marine animals

for the Natural History Museums of Moscow and St. Petersburg, corresponding with St. Innocent on matters of linguistics and translations. In addition, he developed an alphabet for the local language, which was used to translate the Holy Scriptures and other appropriate literature. After 15 years of service, he received a number of ecclesiastical awards, but suffered much personal loss. For example, in 1836, his wife died of cancer and his home burned to the ground. A year later, his father died of a mysterious illness. St. Jacob, however, did not waver in his faith or hope in God, and he patiently endured all hardships and sufferings. Indeed, he saw these misfortunes as a call from God to even greater spiritual struggles. With this in mind, he asked his bishop for permission to return to Russia so that he could become a monk. This was granted on the condition that a replacement was found for him. Such a replacement never came, though. Instead, Bishop Innocent went to Atka and persuaded him to remain in Alaska and to continue to spread Christ's word. So, St. Jacob remained and continued to serve his flock until the 30th of December, 1844. A new zeal had taken hold of him, and it was then that St. Innocent appointed him to head a new mission in order to bring the light of Christ to the people of the Yukon. Here, aided by two young assistants and his nephew, he settled in the Alaskan wilderness and over a number of years baptized 1,320 people. St. Jacob was not only a physician of souls but of bodies as well, caring for the sick among his flock, even to his own detriment. During the winter of 1850, he was very ill, yet cared for the sick and dispensed medicine to them every day. In 1863, however, one of St. Jacob's assistants falsely accused him of a number of slanderous charges, which resulted in a summons by Bishop Peter to Sitka. Of course, all the charges were quickly dismissed, but because of his deteriorating health, he remained here for a year serving in a local church before finally reposing in 1864 at the age of only 60. He was subsequently buried at the entrance of the chapel. Few missionaries have had to endure the hardships which St. Jacob faced, yet he did so with patience and humility. His life of faith and piety are the legacy which he leaves to us all. Canonization of this righteous man occurred in 1994, and at the same time he was called the Enlightener of the Peoples of Alaska. May we all have his blessing and intercessions on our behalf.

Guiscavir was an only child who was born in the 2nd century to pious Christian parents. Her parents had been married for many years but were childless, and so they prayed to God to bless them with a child, which they promised to raise in a true Christian atmosphere. Their prayers were answered with the birth of a girl, and because she was born on the 6th day of the week, they named her Paraskevi, the Greek word for Friday. From her early years, St. Paraskevi dedicated herself to God and spent much of her time in prayer and the study of the Holy Scriptures. She was also very knowledgeable in the field of philosophy. Strengthened by her Christian upbringing and philosophy, she often spoke with other women about Christianity, trying to strengthen their faith in this new religion. Many noblemen wanted to marry this beautiful, educated, and rich woman. Her understanding and kindness made her even more desirable, but, having a higher goal in life, she rejected all marriage proposals. When she was only 20 years old, both her parents died, and she, filled with the spirit of Christ and Christian ideals, sold all her worldly goods and dispersed most of her money among the poor. The remainder was contributed to a community treasury which supported a home for young virgins and widows who had dedicated their lives to the teachings of Christianity. These women had, however, strayed far from the word of the gospel, and therefore St. Paraskevi remained in this home with them for many years and taught them the true meaning of Christianity. This was not enough for her, however, and, unprotected, she went out to teach the way of Christ, knowing that death was waiting for her at the end of her journey. It was during this period that the Jews and Romans persecuted the new religion with great intensity. She left Rome at the age of 30 and began her holy mission, passing through many cities and villages. She was not caught immediately and put to death because Antoninus Pius ruled Rome at this time and he did not execute Christians without a trial. Eventually, Antoninus heard of St. Paraskevi's holy mission, and on her return to Rome, several Jews filed complaints about her, and so he summoned her to his palace to question her. Attracted by her beauty and humility, he tried with kind words to make her denounce her faith, even promising to marry her and make her an empress. Angered by her refusal, he had a steel helmet lined with nails placed tightly on her head. It had no effect on her, and many who witnessed this miracle converted to Christianity. Hearing of this, Antoninus had them put to death and imprisoned St. Paraskevi. In prison, she asked God to give her the strength to face the terror which awaited her. Antoninus again continued the torture by having her hung by her hair, and her hands and her arms were burned with torches. The saint suffered greatly but had the will not to submit to the pain. Antoninus then prepared a large kettle of oil and tar, boiled the mixture, and then had her immersed in it. Miraculously, she stood as if she were being cooled rather than being burnt. Angered, Antoninus thought that she was using magic to keep the contents cool, but the saint told him that he could test it. She took some of the boiling liquid and threw it in the emperor's face. It burned his eyes and blinded him. She stepped out of the kettle and went to Antoninus, telling him that only the Christian God could cure him. Immediately he regained his sight and, humbled by the miracle, freed the saint and ended all prosecution against the Christians throughout the Roman Empire. Free now, St. Paraskevi went forth with greater zeal to accomplish her apostolic mission. As long as Antoninus was alive, she taught without fear. However, he died, and at that time Marcus Aurelius came to power. During his reign, a pestilence occurred and many people died. Once again, the Christians were blamed for this. The emperor was forced to change the laws dealing with the so-called non-believers. So, St. Paraskevi was captured in a city which was ruled by a man called Ascanius.

Asclepius. Refusing to sacrifice to the pagan gods, she was thrown into a pit with a large snake. The saint made the sign of the cross, and the snake did not harm her. Asclepius, realizing that a great and mighty power guarded her, set her free to teach others about Christianity. She soon, though, arrived at the city in which she would meet her death. Tarasius was the ruler here, and he summoned her to the palace for trial. As Antonius, he also ordered his soldiers to prepare a kettle filled with boiling oil and melted tar, and the saint was placed in it. Once again, nothing happened, and many of the onlookers converted to Christianity. Saint Paraskevi was then tied and beaten, and afterwards imprisoned, and a huge rock placed on her chest. She prayed to Christ to help her be strong. The next morning she was taken willingly to the temple of Apollo. Everyone praised Tarasius, thinking that he had succeeded in breaking Paraskevi's faith. However, upon entering the temple, the saint raised her hand and made the sign of the cross. Suddenly, a loud noise was heard, and all the idols in the temple were destroyed. The priests and idolaters dragged her from the altar, beat her, and pushed her out of the temple. The priest demanded that Tarasius kill her, and so she was convicted and condemned to death. When the saint was taken out of the city to be beheaded, she asked to be left alone for a few moments so that she might pray for the last time. Afterwards, the soldiers returned and executed her. Saint Paraskevi is considered to be a healer of the blind because of the miracle she performed in restoring the sight of Antonius Pius. In addition, many miracles took place at the saint's tomb. The blind received sight, the lame walked, and barren woman gave birth to children. It is not only in the past that the saint performed her miracles, for even today she helps those who call on her with faith. May we all have Saint Paraskevi's intercessions.

0: Now speak about Saint Pandaleimon.
1: Saint Pandaleimon was born in the city of Nicomedia in the 3rd century into the family of the illustrious pagan Estrogios, and he was named Pantoleon. His mother, Saint Evula, was a Christian. She wanted to raise her son in the Christian faith, but she died when the future martyr was just a young child. His father sent Pantoleon to a pagan school, after which he studied medicine at Nicomedia under the renowned physician Ephrosinios. Pantoleon came to the attention of the Emperor Maximian, who wished to appoint him as royal physician when he finished his schooling. Theiro Martis, Ermolaos, Ermipus, and Hermocrates, survivors of the massacre of 20,000 Christians in the year 303, were living secretly in Nicomedia at that

time. Saint Ermolao saw Pantaleon time and again when he came to the house where they were hiding. Once the priest invited the youth to the house and spoke to him about the Christian faith. After this, Pantaleon visited Saint Ermolaos every day. One day, the saint found a dead child on the street. He had been bitten by a great snake, which was still beside the child's body. Pantaleon began to pray to the Lord Jesus Christ to revive the dead child and to destroy the venomous reptile. He firmly believed that if his prayer were fulfilled, he would become a follower of Christ and receive baptism. The child rose up alive and the snake died before Pantaleon's eyes. After this miracle, Pantaleon was baptized by Saint Ermolaos with the name Pandeleimon, meaning all-merciful. Speaking with Evstorios, Saint Pandeleimon prepared him to accept Christianity. When the father saw how his son healed a blind man by invoking Jesus Christ, he then too believed in Christ and was baptized by Saint Ermolaos together with the man whose sight had been restored. After the death of his father, Saint Pandeleimon dedicated his life to the suffering, the sick, the unfortunate and the needy. He treated all those who turned to him without any charge, healing them in the name of Jesus Christ. He visited those held captive in prison. These were usually Christians, and he healed them of their wounds. In a short time, reports of the charitable physician spread throughout the city. Forsaking the other doctors, the inhabitants began to turn only to Saint Pandeleimon. The envious doctors told the emperor that Saint Pandeleimon was healing Christian prisoners. Maximian urged the saint to refute the charge by offering sacrifice to idols. However, Saint Pandeleimon confessed himself a Christian and suggested that a sick person, for whom the doctors held out no hope, should be brought before the emperor. Then the doctors could invoke their gods, and Pandeleimon would pray to his god to heal the man. So, a man paralyzed for many years was brought in, and pagan priests who knew the art of medicine invoked their gods without success. Then, before the very eyes of the emperor, the saint healed the paralytic by calling on the name of Jesus Christ. The ferocious Maximian executed the healed man and gave Saint Pandeleimon over to fierce torture. The Lord appeared to the saint and strengthened him before his sufferings. They suspended him from a tree and scraped him with iron hooks, burned him with fire, and then stretched him on the rack, threw him into a cauldron of boiling tar, and cast him into the sea with a stone around his neck. Throughout these tortures, the martyr remained unheard and denounced the emperor. At this time, the priests Ermolaos, Hermippus, and Hermocrates were brought before the court of the pagans. All three confessed their faith in the Saviour and were beheaded. By order of the emperor, they brought the great martyr Pandeleimon to the circus to be devoured by wild beasts. The animals, however, came up to him and licked his feet. The spectators began to shout, "Great is the God of the Christians!" The enraged Maximian ordered the soldiers to stab with the sword anyone who glorified Christ and to cut off the head of the great martyr Pandeleimon. They led the saint to the place of execution and tied him to an olive tree. While the martyr prayed, one of the soldiers struck him with a sword. But the sword became soft like wax and inflicted no wound. The saint completed his prayer, and a voice was heard from heaven calling the passion bearer by his new name and summoning him to the heavenly kingdom. Hearing the voice, the soldiers fell down on their knees before the holy martyr and begged forgiveness. They refused to continue with the execution, but Saint Pandeleimon told them to fulfill the emperor's command, because otherwise they would have no share with

him in the future life. The soldiers tearfully took their leave of the saint with a kiss. When he was beheaded, the olive tree to which he was tied became covered with fruit. Many who were present at the execution believed in Christ. The saint's body was thrown into a fire, but remained unharmed, and was buried by Christians. Saint Bandaleimon's servants, Lawrence, Vassos, and Probus, witnessed his execution and heard the voice from heaven. They recorded the life, the sufferings, and the death of the saint. Portions of the holy relics of the great martyr Bandaleimon were distributed throughout all the Christian world. His venerable head is now located at the Russian monastery of Saint Bandaleimon on Mount Athos. The holy great martyr and healer Bandaleimon is invoked in the mystery of anointing the sick, at the blessing of water, and in the prayers for the sick. May we all have his intercessions on our behalf.

0: Let's now speak about Saint Joseph of Arimathea.
1: At the end, when the body of Jesus on the cross no longer moved, the Roman soldiers stepped forward to complete the grim task of removing the nails and releasing the corpse for burial. The grieving woman who had watched the execution was silent now. Worn out with weeping, they departed Golgotha and began to console each other as best they could. Later, they would meet at the sepulchre and prepare the body of Jesus Christ for proper interment. But who would claim the body? Who would dare to claim it? For a few moments, it seemed likely that everyone who might have wanted to bury Jesus had been frightened off by the high priest Caiaphas and his henchmen. But then a middle-aged man stepped forward, a wealthy man named Joseph of Arimathea, who had managed to obtain permission from Pontius Pilate to remove the body and transport it for burial. Risking his life in the process, the same Joseph, a well-to-do businessman with a reputation for rectitude so spotless that it had propelled him to a seat on the Jewish High Court known as the Sanhedrin, had earlier that day gone to the Roman governor Pontius Pilate and requested authority to bury the man Jesus who was being crucified at noon at Golgotha. Who would have suspected Joseph of Arimathea, a city in Judea, not far from Jerusalem, of wanting to help Christ and his universally despised band of self-deluded followers? As a member of the feared Sanhedrin, Joseph belonged to the legislative body that had made Christianity illegal in the Jewish world of Jerusalem. Although he had not participated in the council and deed deliberations that had produced the actual death by crucifixion sentence to be carried out at Golgotha. What the other members of the Sanhedrin did not know, however, was that Joseph's heart had earlier been pierced by the preaching and the miracle working that he had witnessed throughout Galilee as his business interests took him from Jerusalem to Bethlehem to Jericho and back again. Accompanied by a companion named Nicomedes, the well-groomed Joseph appeared to be a successful member of the ruling class. Who among the fiercely anti-Christian members of the Sanhedrin could have guessed that he was secretly a follower of Christ himself and had actually been living according to the Holy Gospel for several years? It was true, however, as St. John later noted in a powerful passage in the

fourth book of the New Testament. After this, Joseph of Arimathea, being a disciple of Jesus, but secretly for fear of the Jews, asked Pilate that he might take away the body of Jesus. And Pilate gave his permission. So he came and took the body of Jesus. This is from John chapter 19, verse 38. Joseph and Nicomedes were taking a terrible risk, but the soldiers who were guarding the crucifixion site looked on indifferently as the body of the Lord was removed and carried away. On this historic day, the pious and humble Joseph would not only transport the remains of Jesus to the tomb, but would place him inside the sepulchre that he had earlier purchased for himself whenever his own hour came around. Is there a greater love than this, that a man would give up his own tomb for another? The events that followed would shape one of the more affecting stories in the New Testament, as Mary and Martha and several other myrrh-bearing women anointed the Lord's body and wrapped it in a winding cloth, not only to discover later that the tomb was empty and that Jesus had risen in glory. Less known is the fate of Joseph of Arimathea, who was soon arrested for assisting in the burial of the seditious Christ and then immediately thrown into prison by the Jewish authorities. Shackled and left to moulder in his cell, he fell into a deep trance and, according to many popular legends of the day, was visited by the man God whom he had helped to bury. Unable to believe his eyes at first, Joseph slowly realized that the radiant figure who stood before him was actually the resurrected Christ. He had overcome death. He had risen from the tomb. Joseph, who was about 30 years old at the time of the crucifixion, remained in prison for several months before the same Sanhedrin to which he had once belonged decided out of disgust and loathing that he should be exiled from Jerusalem forever. Released from prison and driven out of the holy city, he then spent the rest of his life traveling from one country to the next and ceaselessly preaching the holy gospel of the Lord Jesus Christ. After many years of valiant evangelizing in distant Britain, he finally died and was buried in Ramla, Palestine. The life of the noble Joseph of Arimathea wonderfully illustrates the healing power of mercy. In a world ruled by the principle of an eye for an eye, the fact that one man could give up his own gravesite for love of another proves that mercy is possible for all of us in spite of the darkness that so often seems to rule events. If a wealthy and influential man like Joseph of Arimathea was capable of such mercy, how much greater is the mercy that Jesus Christ himself at every moment offers the suffering world he loves so much. I had wanted to play the Apolitikion for St. Joseph of Arimathea, but I wasn't able to find it, I'm sorry, but I'd like now to read out the words of the Apolitikion. The noble Joseph, taking thine immaculate body down from the tree, and having wrapped it in pure linen and spices, laid it for burial in a new tomb. But on the third day thou didst arise, O Lord, granting great mercy to the world. And now for the words of the Kontakion. Joseph of Arimathea took thee, the life of all, down from the tree as one dead, and wrapped thee in clean linen and spices. He yearned to embrace and kiss thy pure body with heart and lips, yet he restrained himself with fear. He cried to thee rejoicing, glory to thy condescension, O lover of mankind.

right, I'm going to bring Ray Nance right back. Ray Nance returns to the microphone now with his highly animated vocal of our theme, Take the A Train. A flat.

Very cool, very funky, very nostalgic. I remember that back in the day when bands would come play at your school. We never had Super Groove, but what I remember was we had Tadpole. Do you remember Tadpole? They're pretty cool. Yeah, they're pretty cool. All right, so Tony has chosen a New Zealand track as well. So his track is Split Enz Double Happy. So he chose this because he got to see Split Enz play their reunion tour recently, and he loves a good instrumental. That would have been a cool show to see, actually. I did inherit a bunch of Split Enz records from my uncle in his record collection. Also, a bunch of letters that he got in the mail from their mailing list back in the day, which was called Friends of Enz. And I just think that is so cool. And I wish that we did more things like that, that were tangible, that you could hold in your hands and that your niece could inherit in the future. And all we've got is social media. It's a bit sad. Anyway, this is Double Happy.

Okay, that would have been amazing to see live. They're very good musicians, aren't they, Split Enz? Incredible. All right, so Johnny has a favourite New Zealand track as well, and this is AFCO, A-F-F-C-O, by The Skeptics, and he says about this song, one of New Zealand's first industrial bands, cutting edge at the time and still sounding fresh to my ears. With members that were in the Gordons and Belter space, for me, The Skeptics were by far the most unique out of the three groups. The video was banned, which made the song notorious. Their later music became more complex and varied in emotional territory, but this raw number was my introduction to them. Released in 1987, the meatworks, a hugely important industry for many small towns, were being shut down around the country, causing much hardship. While I can't speak to the band's intent, the simple repetitive lyrics put me in the cold and relentless factory line, a place of livelihood, identity and community, and also soul destruction, demand, butchery and the working class as meat on a hook. So this is Skeptics with AFCO.

Wow. Really taking industrial literally there. I love it. I've actually not heard much of the Skeptics. I feel like I should have. There's members from the Gordons and Belter Space. They were both bands that my uncle Skippy was a huge fan of, and I've inherited his Gordons and Belter Space records. Now I'm wondering if there's a Skeptics record hiding in there and if they ever released one. Maybe a CD, a tape? Got to find it. All right, so I had originally chosen a different track, but it doesn't fit the vibe anymore. My track I picked originally, I will tell you what it is, but I won't play it, is very much fitting more the Sunday Sads vibe. So I picked Marlon Williams' Dark Child, which is a beautiful, croony, country folk song by New Zealand's darling, Marlon Williams. I chose that because I've been a fan of him for a long time. And I got to spend time with him, hang out with him when I lived in Lyttelton for a few years. And he is just as wonderful as he is talented. It's also got a really cool music video if you look it up. I'm not sure if Marlon directed that one. He has directed some recently. I feel like he directed it. It's really amazing, and it shows his acting chops, which he now does a lot more. He does a lot more acting these days. So I decided to choose instead a song by the Mint Chicks. So the song I've chosen is Walking Off a Cliff Again, and this is from their 2006 album Crazy Yes, Dumb No. A lot of people will know this album. It's pretty classic. I'm pretty sure it just got like inducted to the Hall of Fame or whatever. It got some sort of award for being a great New Zealand album. The album artwork, incredible. It's done by one of the brothers in the band. I can't remember which one is the artist. Apologies. So this came out when I was 19 and I just started working at Real Groovy, which used to be in Wellington on the corner of Abel Smith Street and Cuba Street. It is now a Fresh Choice supermarket. It's crazy when I go in there. I cannot believe that all of that used to be like CDs and records and stuff like that. It's just not the market anymore, and that's very sad. But now there's groceries. I guess people need groceries. And this song, we used to play this after work on Saturday nights. We would all clock off and we would listen to CDs really loud, and we were allowed like one bottle of wine and a 12-pack of beer, and we would just hang out and gossip. And those were the best of times. At the time, I don't think you realise how good you got it and how things will change. Not that I haven't done plenty of amazing things since, but I think that time will always hold a special place in my heart, and so will this album. All right, without further ado, thank you for joining me today, and the crew who are not here but have been in with their, we've heard their presence through their music picks. Enjoy the rest of your New Zealand Music Month. It goes until the end of May. Get out to a gig. Buy a CD. Support the arts. Goodbye.

0: Just a little note there, because I have 10 seconds left. The cover artwork was done by Ruben Nielsen, and I think I said it came out in 2006. That's when it came out. Bye.
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3: 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I'm Rachel McAlpine, and I was born in 1940. 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

0: rattling my head there.
1: So was it supposed to be chat platform, kind of like Facebook Messenger?
2: It looks very like early Facebook. So there's an, this is how it is on paper. Every child is authenticated by their school principal. So only real children in that school can get onto the platform. No teachers, no parents, no one else. You must be a real verified child with a, your national student number. When you log onto the platform, there's a newsfeed. So you can put up posts and comment, like, give reactions, just like Facebook. There is a private chat function that you can have that did have some good monitoring. So there was a lot of keywords that were blocked. If you tried to say, you look really ugly, that would block. So there were some good blocks in the DMs, absolutely. And then there was some other functions. So teachers had the ability to upload some lessons. I think at one point during COVID, they had the ability to maybe do video, like teach lessons through it. And then there was some games, videos, all kind of educational things like that. But think early days, like 2009 Facebook. Think early Facebook. That's what it looked like.
3: You've definitely been vocal about everything that's happened to you both. And I was wondering, what risks have you faced by personally buying speaking up about all of this? At the same time, what advice would you give to other whistleblowers?
0: I think I think distance helps. I know that some of the people who location wise are a little bit closer aren't wanting to be as involved or as vocal as we are. So the distance certainly helps. There's nothing to be afraid of where we are. I think the biggest risk has been the potential embarrassment and the potential shame. But people, as Ash said, have been really supportive once they hear the story. Like, the full story is really quite berserk. You just think, oh my God, that's insane. But the risk has been my own sanity. And,
2: I've got a gagging order. Did you not hear?
0: Yeah.
2: And I'm being sued for, I believe the quote was between 300,000 and 400,000.
0: Yeah, I thought it was around 400,000. But yeah, that's probably the biggest risk. The biggest risk is the pride, the embarrassment.
2: You know, like I said earlier, Shari and I are incredibly justice driven. And I think that comes from working in this kind of sector for so many years. I worked in online safety. I worked around spam and scams, and I never, ever thought I would be on the end of something like this. No way. Putting my story out there, as Shari said, at the risk of shame and embarrassment, just be like, I'm a very intelligent person and I got caught by this in a way I never thought imaginable. If my story just helps one other person to see a pattern that's harmful, or to listen to your gut, look out for those red flags, that's worth it, because there's too much blame on the victims. And even now, is that there's too much onus on the victims. You know, we are doing everything. We are having to fight, borrow, beg, plead, and steal for people to take action, and we're the victims. And that's not okay. And it shouldn't be on victims of any crime to be the ones begging to get heard. You know, we've put together hundreds of pages of evidence. It shouldn't be up to victims to do the investigations.
0: I think too, if you have been the victim, it's likely you're not the only one. And when you find at least one other person in your situation, the power of strength in numbers is actually quite amazing. I think that if we hadn't have found each other, it would have been a completely different story. And then if we hadn't found others too, who were prepared to go, look, I really don't want to be on the front page of the paper, but yeah, I'm in. Just the actual strength and power that comes from a collective of people who've been done wrong, you know, has been a blessing in a way.
2: And even if it's not that you end up taking action, and, you know, some people don't, they don't want to take action, but coming together and putting your voice out there, just being able to connect with people and know that they understand every

0: single feeling, the gut reaction, the dreams, the nightmares, the shame, whether you want to take any further action or not. I mean, honestly, the support and that connection is completely invaluable.
1: Did you ever get in contact with the New Zealand franchise owner?
0: Never spoke to them once I was employed, never reached out after. And even when the article came out here, I didn't have anything on that individual to share. Anything that was dug up was the journalists, because I had no contact, and they've never contacted me. And honestly, I kind of have no reason to. I had no interaction with them during my time in the company. So
1: why should the public care about this case beyond those directly affected?
2: A number of reasons, I think. Firstly, because the whole issue of keeping children online safe and protected is such an important one for not only educators, parents, like the whole community benefits when kids are safe online. And to actually position that as a vehicle for deception or misappropriation is awful. Like, it just tugs at people's soft spot. Keeping kids safe online, that's what everyone who came together with this organization wanted, and wanted to be part of. And to actually, yeah, to actually put that up there as your vehicle of deception, I think is abhorrent.
0: I think also the fact you have prominent public figures involved. You know, in Ireland, you have An Garda Síochána, the Irish police force, were promoted as a partner. They endorsed the company. Their emblem and logo was used on the company website. That was a huge kind of thing that led to people trusting in the company. If the national police force is endorsing it, the police force have since come back and said that they revoked that back in 2022. But that logo and emblem was used up until emails and on the website until this year. There's an accountability from the public point of view. You know, if we're going to have our government agencies and police forces endorse these companies, private online safety companies, then we need to think about what due diligence are they doing and what standard are we holding these companies to, because they are operating in online safety for children. This is one of the most vulnerable groups in our communities, and we need to be holding them to an incredibly high standard.
1: And it's very ironic that the basis of the scam is how to keep kids safe, but they're being unsafe to the adults that are part of it, because they're scamming.
2: Completely ironic. It's quite brilliant if you think about it. It's really genius.
1: Like, he's got everyone like roped around his finger or something.
2: But that's also too was the basis of being an award-winning business. Because it was when you can write what you would like to write and submit it into an award, and it's taken on face value as the judging criteria, it's going to smell of roses, because look what you're doing to protect the children. That has to be a winner. It's only when peeling back the layers and looking behind the curtain, you see that, well, it's not actually what it's meant to be, that things start falling apart.
1: Do you both think that you'll eventually be paid back?
0: I don't know if we will. Have to push through all available channels and just continue to keep pushing and see, can we get the money owed and the compensation back to the people who have been victims?
3: It really sounds like one of those things that you see in a movie.
0: Don't blame victims. I think be really conscious of your words when you hear about someone being caught up in a situation like this. All of the victims across the world who've been affected by this join this company because they genuinely are passionate about protecting children. That is the underlying driving force behind why each of us joined Cyber Smarties. And that was exploited. You know, we were sold a false promise. We did nothing wrong. We worked hard. We believed in a mission, and that trust was just betrayed. We're not looking to, you know, destroy anyone's lives. We're simply looking for accountability for the harm that's been caused to people. And we're looking

0: and for the money that was promised and is owed back. Nothing more and nothing less.
1: I don't see why all of us collectively should be out the tune of €500,000 collectively for wanting to help children.
2: Mm.
1: That is completely unfair. Like, that's the unfair part. And to have to fight for it as we are.
0: But we'll continue to fight.
3: I wish you both to get a closure about this and to get the outcome that you, that I really wish you get. Yeah, because it's so unfair and it's so crazy, all of this story.
0: It is crazy. But, you know,
1: it's actually crazy.
0: If one, I think, you know what, we can end on a positive though, which is Shari and I connected. And I mean, we've connected with an amazing group of people who are so passionate. But I mean, for Shari and I, because we've just really been the driving force behind this, you know, that is one silver lining is, you know, I've met a, definitely met a friend for life.
1: Exactly. I can't wait until we're sitting somewhere with our feet up drinking champagne. And it's shown us how strong we are too, Ash. It has shown us how strong we are because we both collapsed there at one stage and we both have had hills and valleys along the way and we've been able to hold each other up and support each other and we are strong and we're stronger than he is giving us credit for, which is the best part.
2: Well, thank you so much for coming on for this chat and thank for you. Anyone listening, if you're going through similar, by all means, reach out if you know anyone that could be also involved in this scam. Reach out because these scams are just becoming more and more common day by day now. These scams, financial scams, and you know, like we've heard with these two ladies, it's really intelligent, smart people that fall for them because the scams are just so cleverly designed. I really hope you both get what you deserve and more. Like, let's be real, it's caused you so much mental stress, exhaustion, all the time spent writing articles, talking to lawyers, all of that. That's all the unpaid work, isn't it? So I hope you get what you deserve and so much more.
1: Thank you.
0: Thank you both for having us. We really appreciate it.
1: Thank you so much.

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1: Two Fat Fini. This is a show where we are connecting with our Pacific Rainbow community, allies, and family. Expect culture, comedy, drama, tea to be spilled, and a whole lot of gay. We're your hosts, Mama
0: and Alex.
2: Thank you for the reception. I'm sure there were stairs there before.
3: I'm very good.
2: Yeah, thank you. Oh my gosh.
4: Kia ora. Talofa, talofa lava, bulavanaka, fakalofa lakiatu, malo elele, Maori, and warm Pacific greetings to you all. I'm Mama.
2: And I'm Alex.
4: And we are
1: Two Fat Fini.
2: It's so bright up here. Like Mama said, we are Two Fat Fini. I heard some people before asking for tickets for Two Fat Fine. We are fine, but I need Two Fat Fini.

0: It is. Why don't you tell them why we're called Too Far Finny?
1: Yeah, so unlike a lot of the folks probably in this room tonight, we are not very creative. If anything, we are quite literal. So Too Fat Finny. Finny, so in the Samoa.
0: In Samoa, the word for woman is Fafine. I am... I should say that. I'm a woman, if you can't tell. Lots of people don't know. So yeah, in Samoa, Fafine, me.
1: And so in the Cook Islands, we have Va'ine. So what we did, we just smushed them together to create Fine. To all the aunties in the room, we're so sorry. We know it's not a real word. Hey, we're trying our best. As I said before, team, quite literal. There's two of us.
0: There is.
1: Fat. Well, if you can see us, we're fat. If you can't see us, we're skinny. I do joke about that team because I think Alex and I would miss out on a lot of money and a lot of brand deals if we weren't fat.
0: Yes, and a lot of food.
1: So also, team, we have the privilege of being powered by Moana Va. Now, has anyone heard?
0: Yeah. Everybody knows.
1: I was going to say, has anyone heard of Moana Va before? Yeah. Okay. Well, for those that haven't, shame on you. But I will tell you. So, Moana Va is a Pacific Rainbow organization located here in the beautiful Ōtautahi Christchurch. And what they do is help support and advocate for our Pacific Rainbow communities.
0: Yeah. Hey. Has anyone been to a Moana Va event? Yeah, only a few. Well, the Moana Va have lots of events, so if this one is not for you, hopefully it will be. But if it's not, Moana Va is all flavours welcome, so please come along to a different event. Just so you know, like Mam said, we are a podcast. So today is being recorded. Just a little bit of housekeeping around the recording. We want to interact with you as much as we possibly can, but we don't want you to overshare too much because it will be posted. We don't want to be out in anyone's Spotify, do we?
1: No. And so with that, team, as Alex said, we are a podcast. We're not actually a comedy show. We just happen to be funny sometimes.
0: Sometimes is the word, yes.
1: And the reason I say this, team, is because a lot of people have tried to book us for comedy gigs. Oh, my God, I swear.
0: A lot of people.
1: I'm moist right now, team. I'm sorry, the lights are just exacerbating it.
0: It's hotter than the sun up here.
1: But yes, a lot of people have tried to book us for comedy gigs. But Alex and I want to stay like true to our roots. And so we have a lot of... We're storytellers. That's how we like to see it. So we have a lot of beautiful talanoa. And a lot of that talanoa, yes, can be funny. Funny, funny, hee hee ha ha. But we also have a lot of talanoa that is very hearty and sensitive. So with that being said, team, I just want to give a couple of content warnings for tonight. So you may hear things around anti-racism, swearing, what's some of the other things? Oh, fat phobia, anti-fatness, and also homophobia.
0: Yeah, when Mama said to me, like, oh, we should probably give some content warnings, she texted me a list, and I was like, Mama, what the hell is this? Racism, swearing, homophobia, are we having a nice, lighthearted show, or are we going to Destiny's Church soon?
1: We got him, boys, it's a trap.
0: Lock the doors. It says move to cult. Yes, yes. You've heard a little bit about us, you know who we are. We would like to see who's here tonight. Have we got any queers in the house? Thank God, they're going to like it.
1: Do we have any heterosexuals?
2: Yeah.
0: Are you sure? You weren't sure.
1: There's a bit of hesitation there. Well, as the minority tonight, I just want to let you know that I know the journey of heterosexuality is hard, and we do have resources and materials to support you in any way that you need. So
0: if you need a hug, we're here for you.
1: Yeah, come see us after the show so we can talk your journey in heterosexuality.
0: Top one. Has anyone here been to any of the other shows here at the Court Theatre this weekend? Yeah. Oh, well, terrible. But I'm glad you came to us. I recently, on Friday for my birthday, went to Quid Script Plus on Friday, which was the best show I've ever been to. I've never laughed so much in my whole life, which was really cool, but also the worst idea when you have a show here 2 days.

0: later, and you're trying to live up to that, so
1: I hope you enjoy it. Please just laugh if, even if you think it's embarrassing to me.
2: And also, we had a Pride gig that we went to along with some other more one of our peoples. Pride bingo. Yes. Has anyone gone to a Pride bingo before?
1: Yeah.
2: I just want to shout out to the beautiful Akira who gave Too Fat Finney a shout out.
1: Yeah, that was so cool. They did 88, Too Fat Finney.
2: This was the best thing I've ever heard.
1: Oh, right. I'm just going to pop, and every time I see you in the mall now, I'll just be like, 88.
2: But also they were doing spot prizes, and I thought it was really cool because they were giving them out to like the youngest in the audience and the oldest in the audience who'd been longer married the longest.
1: Yeah.
2: And I said to Alex, and we started whispering, we're like, the fattest,
1: we will win.
2: Yeah, because there's not often times where there's somebody bigger in the, you know, somebody who's bigger than us in the room. But I was really scared. I was scared that somebody was going to be bigger. So
1: Yeah, but yeah, how amazing that it's Pride and we are here at the show.
2: We are here. We're here.
1: We're a part of Pride.
2: And we are queer, team. Just regarding the giveaways as well, we may be doing some giveaways throughout the night, or we'll have our beautiful Zoe Orlana come. You know, if you want to contribute in any way, you might get a wee little more one of our prize as well. They're really good. But talking about Pride, Alex, when was your first Pride?
1: My first Pride was I was living in the UK. I was 15. Mum practically forced me out of the house as a typical lesbian, didn't want to leave the house. But yeah, it was the best thing I've ever been to. Went to Canal Street or Anal Street for the locals. And it was honestly the best time. So I was 15. I've just turned 32, so however long ago that was. And I'm still celebrating Pride with my mum, which is really cool. Give it up for my mum, what an ally! Yeah. So yeah, however many years that has been, she's still in the closet, but that's fine, mum, that's fine. She's still celebrating with me. Yeah.
2: And now you've fallen in love with every girl. Well, not now. Alex has got a wife. You start fall in love with every girl that's in Alodia.
1: Yes, I am a very stereotypical lesbian. Yeah. Fall madly and deeply in love.
2: But you have what I consider a very cute, almost like perfect little queer life.
1: Do I? My wife might not agree. I recently bought a house. How amazing. I know. How cool. I have been married for 5 years. Look at this, all my achievements. I've been with my wife since I was 18. I know. Unless you count that 5-year gap that we found ourselves. But we refound each other, didn't we? If you want to hear how much of an asshole I used to be, listen to our recent podcast. But yeah, I have a 2-year-old. We almost didn't have a babysitter. I thought she was going to be having to sit in the back with an iPad. But thank God for family. And we currently have another baby on the way. We currently have another baby on the way. that my amazing wife, Alex. My wife's name is Alex also. Alex and Alex. And we have a 2-year-old called Navy. So hopefully the next baby will call me Navy too. Alex and Alex, Navy and Navy. I think so. Anyway, let's talk about Pride. And I told my whole life story. But do you want to tell us about your first Pride or your first memory of Pride?
2: Well, the thing is, Alex, I feel as though I have a very like dead opposite life to you. I am not with child.
1: Neither am I.
2: Don't have children, although my name is Mama. So I am Mother. I have a dog called Paddington. I was going to say I'm houseless. I'm not houseless. I've got a home. I'm not on the housing property.
1: You're homeless.
2: I just rent, unlike you.
1: Right.
2: Yeah. One day, team. And not married. Actually single, newly single. But my first Pride, proper Pride, would have to be a couple of years ago, actually when I moved to Christchurch. And team, please don't hold it against me, but I grew up on the west coast of the South Island. And there's not many woos there. I know. But for anyone that knows the West Coast, has lived there, you'll know that it's quite conservative, highly racist, highly homophobic. And anyone that did, announce

0: themselves as gay or didn't fit within the, you know, heterosexual mould there. Oftentimes they were kicked out of home, and Christchurch was a place that they kind of ran to. Mm-hmm. And so I never felt super confident in a way. I was always queer. I always say I never had a coming out story. The only thing I came out of with was my mum, and then flew out gay. But I just never felt super comfortable. Came here to Christchurch. Obviously, we had more of the, you know, the queers around, but I still didn't feel as though I fit into a lot of those spaces. And a lot of the times it was because it felt quite Eurocentric. I didn't really see people that looked like me. They definitely didn't eat like me. They didn't have my shoe size. They didn't, nothing like that. So I didn't really feel good in those spaces either. And that's why Moana Vaar means so much to me. Because Moana Vaar was the first space that I felt like all the intersections of my identity could be celebrated there. So I just want to give another big shout out to Moana Vaar.
1: Yeah, Moana Vaar.
2: Like you heard there, Mama said that she's recently single. I don't know if anyone follows us on Instagram, but we've started doing Too Fat Feeny Tries. That's actually been such a pain. I don't know how to spell tries. So if you've been laughing at our social media, it's because I don't know how to spell tries. Anyway, I don't know why I went on to that random. I wanted to try. We can't do Too Fat Feeny Tries dating because I don't think my wife would be keen. Unless you are. but if anyone wants to slide into my DMs for a blind date with Mama, I would love to do a Too Fat Feeny Tries dating through Mama. So why don't you tell us about your dating experiences and what they should or should not be?
0: Well, I can only speak to the dating experiences that I've had in the past. The ones that I've had with women have always been beautiful for the most part. Like, we'll go to a cat cafe, you know what I mean? We'll do, you know what I mean? Like, it's cute, it's cute. The only thing that has, I guess, I don't want to say scared, I'll say intimidated. And I'm not sure if anyone will vibe with this, but I keep having experiences with lesbianas that carry these damn backpacks.
1: What's in the backpack?
0: So, know what's in these backpacks?
1: I thought they all kind of know.
0: Dildos, yes! So, these backpacks are a plethora of sex toys. You've got to understand, I go from cat cafe, then we get like an intimate moment in the bedroom, she whips off the backpack, turns it upside down. These machines that I've never seen before in my life. Machines. I don't know how it works, I don't know where they go. Like, I'm quite experienced to a certain degree, but that just puts me
2: fair.
0: Yeah, kind of out of
2: that's
0: my element.
2: Scary.
0: You know what I mean? So that's my only. So if you see a lesbiana with a backpack, just know what you're in for. Okay?
2: Sounds like a good time. I think a black backpack. Look out for them. I see many in the audience. I reckon.
0: Yeah. And then men. It's been it's just been a different experience, you know? Okay. And I've had these stories I can't share here. They're just a bit...
2: Listen to the podcast.
0: Yeah, listen to the podcast.
2: We'll get them on.
0: But the one that sticks with me, and I think this one sticks with me because food's related, is when I used to be on the dating apps, right?
2: Yeah.
0: I was about to go on this date with a guy, and you know how you get all dressed up and you're ready? You're ready to go. I don't know if people shave, if you want to shave. Sometimes I shave. I shaved. Right, I put in the effort.
2: You did it all.
0: All sorts of stuff. Anyway, and I was all ready to go. I look great. Anyway, he ghosted me. I'm like, okay, what time? You know, ghosted me.
2: What an asshole.
0: And I thought to myself, well, I look too good not to go out. This can't be wasted.
2: Don't waste it.
0: You know what I mean? So I went back on the dating app and I found another victim, right? Found the victim. We organised to go to, how do you say it? La pochetta? La pochetta?
2: La pochetta.
0: Pochetta? Is that the white way to say pochetta? Okay, we'll go pochetta. Anyway, we decided to go to La Pochetta. Anyway, get in the car. I'm on my way there, and it's quite busy. So I text him. I say, look, it's quite busy. Parking is a bit grim at the moment. You might struggle. And he goes, oh, no, it's all good. My mum's dropping me off.
2: First red flag right there.
0: Yeah. And don't get me wrong, I love the environmentalism of it, right? In this economy, save your pennies. I love a good relationship with a mother, right?

0: He's 30.
1: You know, so unless your mum was going in that direction, just happened to be, you know. I was a little bit, okay, that's right. Anyway, I'm walking towards the pusheta. Anyway, and then he's standing there. I was like, you look fine. I can do this. And before he even talks, you know how there's just a vibe where you're like, oh, something's off, yep. You know? And we get into the restaurant, and I actually start looking at the exits. I'm like,
2: where's my exit route?
1: Do you know why? It's because as soon as we sat down, he started talking about how strong he was. He was,
0: I could lift you up.
1: Yeah, but yeah. He was like, oh, this is how much I squat, this is how much I don't. I was like, I could eat you. Not only could I eat you, I could squat you and your mum. Anyway, this hoopla was going on, and I was hungry. So this is the next thing that happened was one of the weirdest things that's ever happened to me all day. This kid orders a pineapple pizza, and I love a pineapple pizza. I know some of you are not pineapple pizza, you know, but I'm pineapple on pizza. But anyway, he orders it. He leans over the table, and he whispers to me. He goes, I'm allergic to pineapple.
2: No wonder this date was stuck in your mind.
1: Die?
2: Do you have an EpiPen?
1: What did he order? Anyway, so that's happened. And I was like, I really need to get out of here. I don't like the vibe. Anyway, I see one of my mates come through the door. Escape plan right there, right? So she goes to sit down and I'm like, sorry, bub, I got to go see my mate over there, just say hello. Anyway, I drop, he's probably carking it on his pineapple pizza. I go see my friend and I look, I'm like, babe, I'm on a date I don't want to be on and you're going to have to get me out of it, right? So in about, I'd say 10 minutes, she could have done it right then, but I really want a dessert. So, you do a good tiramisu. I'll suffer anything for a tiramisu.
2: So I go out. Do.
1: What's that, my darling?
0: Nothing.
2: Just trying to get a word in.
1: Not when I'm talking about my tiramisu. Anyway, so I tell her, look, you've got to call me about 10 minutes, right? She's like, okay, cool. We gave no details at all. There was no specifics. She just had my number, right? So I get to the table and I order my tiramisu. He ordered some basic vanilla ice cream sundae, his loss. Anyway, the desserts come. And before I could even taste mine, he grabs his grubby little spoon that he'd already been eating his sundae from, right? He reaches across the table and plows the spoon deep into my tiramisu, takes a giant whopping heap and shoves it into his dirty, grubby little mouth. He's basically having sex with the spoon at the moment. Pulls it out and he goes, I love tiramisu. And I thought, well, if you love tiramisu so much, why didn't you order the fucking tiramisu? I was so upset. Anyway, we're saved by the bell. Phone rings. I put it on speaker so he knows, right?
2: Not obvious at all. No. I just have a text call. Really loud.
1: And friend calls. She goes, Mama, there's been an accident. An accident? She goes, but your sister. I said, oh, not my sister. Like I said, we talked about no details. She goes, she's been in a car crash. And I think, bitch, why did you...
2: Why you killed my sister off?
1: The dog needed to go to the vet. It couldn't be. It's my sister on the verge of death. And I was like, oh, damn, not my sister in a car crash. So I thought, well... I said, thank you so much for letting me know. I hang up, still asking no details. Where is she? What hospital? Anyway, I turn to him and I go, look, you heard? My sister's in a car crash. I've got to go. And he's like, oh, that's a shame. My mum's going to have to pick me up. I was like, oh, no. I was like, where do you live? East side. We're in Riccarton, right? So I'm like, I'm going to have to wait here because I'm polite, you know? I'm gonna wait here.
2: You're polite, except for to your sister.
1: And I don't like to be judged by any mum. So you know what I do? I thought, as my sister's probably dying in a car crash somewhere, I'm gonna drive you home. I drove this kid home. We get outside of the thing was too long. It's a what? Only 15 minutes to the other side? Felt like an hour. We get outside his house and he goes, can I have a kiss? And I said, get the fuck out of my

0: Congress. And I said, go kiss your mama. Not this mama, your mama. It's not the most horrible I've had, but it was enough for it to be memorable because, like I said, he fucked with my tiramisu. You know what I mean?
1: I love that at the start he was just like, I can deal with him, I can do that, and then as soon as he touched your food, it was done. He was a dirty little... Oh, that's so funny. Is there anything when it comes to dating that you definitely won't do or you've done before and you're like, hell no, that's a massive red flag to me?
0: A couple of relationships ago, I was in, what do you call them? A feeder relationship? Oh, does anyone know what a feeder relationship is?
1: Yeah, they feed you.
0: Yeah, it's quite
1: They feed you?
0: Yeah.
1: Like with a spoon?
0: Or... not all the time, but... I was baby. It's kind of a relationship. All feeder relationships are vastly different. They don't have to look like mine, but what my one looked like was like this person fetishized bigger bodies, which at the time, team, you got to understand, it was a good time because because if you think about it, when you go through your whole life and people just hate fat people, and then you find...
1: Someone who loves.
0: And he was rich, you know, and a rich guy that wants to just feed you. I thought, oh, well, how can it go wrong?
1: Yes, please.
0: Yeah. It went wrong real bad. But it was a relationship that was the sexualization and the fetishization of my body, which at the time, like I said, I thought it was going to be fun, didn't turn out to be as fun as what I thought it would be.
1: Yeah, I thought that too. I was like, that sounds exciting, that sounds good, free food. No, okay, fair enough. I forgot. That's good. Why I forgot. Oh my god! Yeah, I'm so sorry. I haven't told you. It's wild the amount of shit that we have to put up with as fat people. And recently, you posted on Instagram. I'm sure you all follow Mama on Instagram because she's famous. And the things that people were messaging you in your DMs.
0: Yes.
1: I asked Zoe to.
0: Oh, yeah. Where's me clicker?
1: I asked Zoe to put all of the things that I could find. So a bit of trauma for you.
0: Oh, these are not all. These are just...
1: This is just what I could find in the 2 minutes of research that I did. You probably can't read them, but I'll read the one that pissed me off the most. So the ones that are on the outside, that's TikTok messages from Mum who's just sat eating her dinner.
0: I do eating ASMR. If anyone cares or likes it, you can find me on TikTok, putty.mama.
1: But the one that pissed me off the most, Chelsea Wolf, I'm telling you her name, I don't know who she is, but as a plus size myself, I don't think people should glorify morbidly obese people. They need help, not fast food. Bitch, we need both. But yes, there's the two messages in the middle, they're people that actually messaged you.
0: Yeah, did anyone see when I shared these messages a couple of weeks ago? Yeah, some of you might see it. The reason I'm sharing these messages here is because they just felt real personal. Like, I get trolled all the time. I've been receiving hateful messages ever since I've been on social media. I have received death threats, a lot of death threats as well. For these two messages here, I just want to give you a bit of context. So the one here, what is this side?
1: Left. Right.
0: Wait, we're left.
2: Your left.
1: Oh, anyway, I'm looking at left. Side. On the left. This one above me.
0: Now, this message was because I decided to try a spin class, right?
1: Good job.
0: No, because I left 10 minutes in. Because they're just like, the seat's so small, it's like a slither. I just sucked it up.
1: Was that one of the things in the backpack?
0: Yeah, it was a spin bike.
1: Spin bike seat.
0: And it was so uncomfortable. And I went with some colleagues and I thought to myself, we're all going at it. And I just thought, look, I can sit here for another 45 minutes with this seat in my vagina. Or I could pick up my stuff in the front of the whole class and walk out and just do strength training in the next room. And I was real brave. And I just walked out the first 10 minutes, you know?
1: Yeah.
0: Don't do anything. Honestly, team, don't do anything that you don't want to do. But anyway, this person had an opinion. Because I post it on socials as I do. I post when I shit, when I eat, all sorts. And they go, oh, never mind fat coconut. Are you going to blame the bike? Are you going to start a petition to change the way bikes are made so you feel better about being disgustingly, morbidly obese? Wake up, pork chop. You are the problem. And I was like, okay. Oh, but this went to my request, so

0: didn't even see it. I only saw this message when the other message came through, and that's because I was sharing. I was cooking a dinner, right? I don't like to cook. I'm an Uber Eats girl, right? But in this economy, you know, I'm not here for the Marmite and the apple, you know, sandwiches and all that. But I was talking about how, because I'm now newly single, that means that, you know, like, has anyone watched Lobster? The movie? Yeah, it makes you scared. Have you watched it yet?
1: You forced me to watch it. It was the worst thing I've ever watched. I made you watch Hairspray and you made me watch that. Someone watched that. If you've not watched it, I didn't recommend Mama did.
0: So if you haven't watched Lobster, it's about this, like, how society's made for to be partnered. If you're not partnered, if you are single, really bad things kind of happen to you. So anyway, I was talking about, oh my gosh, now I have to think about a future where I don't have another person to, like, share the finances with and all stuff. So I started adding carrot to my bolognese. It was just like, you know, trying to think of economically friendly things. Anyway, they said, good on Chris. You're a disgusting fat pig. Maybe now, fatty, you will have to stand on your own two oversized, fat, swollen ankles for once. Can't stand you or your fat face. And I knew it was personal because they talked about my ankles.
1: They've been zooming in on your videos.
0: I know, and I just thought, well, you know, you have to be watching.
1: It sounds very personal.
0: So if you're in the audience today, they're my biggest fans. Yeah. I hate you.
1: So this is from the same person?
0: Yeah, that's from the same person. All of these, team, if you go onto my TikTok, I get thousands of comments. But the thing is with these comments, I'm protected in a way from some of them. A lot of them are in different languages. So
1: I translated a few of these ones. That's why they're not very well spelled.
0: And yeah, there's so much hate there. But the ones that are translated in different languages, I can't understand them, although, and I can't speak Spanish, but I think I know what diabetes means. Oh, the whale emoji. So many whale emojis. You know, boring. Do better. But, team, the thing is, this is really important for a lot of you to kind of see. And the reason I do the mahi that I do as well is because when you grow up, like, for me, I've grown up fat. I was, like, a fat child, a fat teenager. I'm now a fat adult. That's how I've always navigated the world. I've always been fat. And with that came so many challenges and struggles. But for me, it's because of how much society hates fat people. Mm-hmm. And what I realised, and this is one of the main, this is only a reason, but I think a lot of the hate and the anger behind these messages is I truly believe that for a lot of folks, they've grown up thinking that to have a happy and fulfilling life, they need to abide by really colonial, Eurocentric ways of existing and being, right? And for that, that kind of looks like being smaller, oftentimes being white, oftentimes being straight, all these things, right? And so it really, really angers them when they see folks like Alex and myself living a very, what we could consider a very happy
1: life. Yeah,
0: fulfilled,
1: that's so true.
0: Joyous life. Yeah.
1: I think that's such a good thing, like, about one of our, and them giving us this opportunity to be Too Fat Fiend, and not just being for Moanava and queer and Pacific, but also being fat, and that is us.
0: Absolutely, and I do think, team, that a lot of the hate that we receive, because it's not just me, when we Too Fat Fiend was made, we get the odd comment now and again, and I truly believe that it's a projection of people's insecurities and fears, and so the sooner we address that, and the sooner we challenge that, the sooner we can all live a happy fulfilled life.
1: Yes.
0: Right? Swollen ankles and all.
1: Yeah, I totally agree. I am a victim of peer pressure. When me and Alex decided to have children, I had lots of comments being like, do you think you're going to be all right chasing your child? You know, like, you are quite overweight. Like, do you think you're going to be all right running after them, and will you be here long enough for them? I was like, oh, fucking hell. Okay, better go and get a freaking gastric sleeve. So yeah, I went and got a gastric sleeve 4 years ago, and it's freaking working out well. I'm genuinely concerned I'm not going to, this chair's going to come with me after, so.
0: You won't even believe how many chairs that we had to go through, team.
1: Yeah, I was like, do they have accessible chairs for us? This is as good as it got, garden chairs. So yeah.
0: But speaking of fitting in chairs, team, Alex and I went on our first trip together. We traveled to Wellington last year, and the chairs on that rodent plane.
1: Has anyone been to Wellington on an Air New Zealand flight?
2: Oh my God.
1: Yeah, me and Mama basically sat on this together.

0: The looks we got walking down the aisle together. Oh my! It was like, please don't sit next to me. Please don't sit next to me. Please don't sit next to me.
1: No, truly, people were fearing for their life. You saw them. They were looking up, praying.
0: We went. We got on together, and I said to the lady, "Oh, can I have a seatbelt extension? Oh, can we have a seatbelt extension?" And she was like, "No problem. What seat are you sitting at? Jack, can you get these two a seatbelt extension?" I'm off. You know. Pretty sure I whispered that, but all good. No worries. I'm fine. I'm fine with it. I got to get up to my Jetstars. I know everyone hates Jetstar, but the staff on Jetstar. If you ask for a seatbelt extension, like I just did, and you don't even ask them. They got it in their mind. They're like, yeah, you fatty, seatbelt. But they walk down, give you a little drug deal. They're like, got it, it's tucked in the top. They're like, yeah, here's your seatbelt extension. But no, not Air New Zealand. I'm not for going Wellington again after that. That was
1: not with you anyway. Right. Seatbelt extensions of fatties and oils.
0: Yeah, they were like, "Oh, I hope these guys are in the exit row."
1: Oh, that's it. And I don't know if you know this, but if you are a seatbelt extension wearer, you are legally not allowed to sit in the exit row, the emergency row, right? Because that row there, they always like, "Oh, but that has the most foot room." But I don't know. I've always thought, why don't they allow you to sit there? And there's two reasons, I think. One, I don't think they think that we can physically save anyone.
0: We can save everyone.
1: So I think that, yeah, they can't save anyone. But also, the other reason is I think they think we're going to block up the exit door with our bodies. It's like, if I'm going down, you're all going down with me.
0: Yeah, they don't want to say, "Oh, you can't sit there, you're too fat." They're just like that. Yeah, well, good job with these cards, because... I don't know, just a little let you know, I have concussion. And I forget absolutely everything. So thank God for these cards.
1: Oh, yeah! That's what it was.
0: Speaking of fitting, you have the best story about not fitting in your bathtub that I hoped that you would share. I know that it's traumatic and you only want to share it to your therapist. But there's a lot of therapists here that can help you.
1: Switch that! Now everyone just thinks if someone takes a photo, there's just all these fit. Has anyone heard the bathtub story before? No. Okay. So there are a couple of people that have. For those, do you mind if I just tell it one last time? Yeah, okay.
0: I'm going to tell it again.
1: And I haven't even shared it on social media or anything like that. And I've only said it like maybe twice to people. So this will be the last time I ever share it. So you're all very lucky.
0: Unless I keep asking to bring it up, because it's my favourite stuff.
1: Sit in mama's trauma. So the house that we've been in, we've been in, 4 or 5 years, right? It has a beautiful, what is this? Clawfoot?
0: What is this?
1: Clawfoot, yeah. It looks real pretty and nice, whatever. Anyway, I was 3 or 4 years into the house and I just thought, you know what? I'm going to bathe. I haven't bathed in a long
0: time.
1: No, I've showered. I just haven't, bathed, whatever. Anyway, and I thought, you know what? I'm going to make it a moment. Anyway, Chris, where's Chris? Chris, he's in the crowd. Chris is my ex. We still live together. Chris has looked after me for a really long time. Thank you so much.
0: Hey, Chris.
1: But Chris was going to go to work, but he said to me, if you're going to have a bath, please do not have a bath if I'm not here. And I thought, what? Who do you think I am? How incapable do you think I am? Anyway, he heads to work, and I hate being told what to do, especially by men, you know? Absolutely not.
0: I will get a bath.
1: My bath. Anyway, so I set up the bath, right? Put the candles on, the water's going. I grab the, expensive Lush jellies, I put it at the bottom, it all bubbles up. I took a photo for Instagram, right? And it just looks so relaxing. Little did those people know that I almost died that night. And so, anyway, I get into the bath. I've mismeasured the water, so there's already a tsunami that happens, right? There's already, the bathroom's already flooded, it all goes over. But anyway, I get in, and the jellies I've put in, the soap, is slippery. And I just thought, this isn't good. Anyway, but also, I'm short, kind of, so my feet don't reach the end. So I'm kind of just slipping down. This isn't good either. So anyway, I grabbed my hands to go around, with whatever little core strength, no core strength I have, to pull myself up. I don't know who made this damn bath.

0: something underneath the corners of the bath. So I pull myself up. Oh my gosh, they ripped through all my fingers.
1: It was Chris. He was like, if she's going to get back without me, she's going to learn.
0: So I pull my, I try to pull myself up. Fingers cut. Blood everywhere. And I thought, if somebody finds me right now, oh, what a scene!
1: Brittany in the bath there.
0: I thought to myself, well, if I can't get myself up, I'm going to drown because I'm going to come
1: down. You're slipping slowly.
0: I have no core strength. I'm too short for the bath. And the water's just going to come on top of me. So my only saving grace was to somehow get on my front. Right? And I thought, how the fuck am I going to do that? And I thought, well, I'm just going to have to create some form of momentum. Right? With my body. And oh my God, it's like flashback. I'm going to have to create this momentum. And then somehow, the grace of God, I have to get on my knees at the same time. Look, the baby's been on her knees a couple of times, but this was to save my life, you know? So I was like, okay, so what I had to do, the momentum, right? So we're moving. We start off slow, right, as you do. We're swishing, right, back and forth, bubbles everywhere, water gushing over the things. I mean, there's more water on the floor than there is in the bathtub at this point, right? Moving back and forth. We're swaying, the momentum's coming, right? It's like a peaking orgasm. Anyway, right? And I flip, right? It's like...
1: You did it.
0: Is that Wally? Willy? What's the way?
1: Free Willy. Wally Willy, I don't know what we're talking about.
0: I flip forward, right? And I thought, if I don't get on my knees, I'm going to, one, concuss myself, right? I'm going to smash my head on the thing. Or my knees are going to slip underneath the jelly and I'm going to drown forward and I'm going to be found like that. Oh my gosh. And I hoped and I prayed. And so as I flipped over, my knees out. Right? And don't get me wrong, but we got it. But also, we cut our hands more because we're still holding on to the sides. Oh my gosh. So I look around, there's blood, there's, like I said, flood on the ground. Anyway, I'm on my knees, I need a breather. I couldn't even call for help because my phone was on the sink over there because I wanted to be relaxing. Fucking bath. Be disconnected or whatever. Anyway, I get up, I'm on my knees, and I was like, now I just need to get onto my foot. One
1: Your
0: foot.
1: Fight.
0: I only got one foot. My 2 feet and my fat ankles. And so I put one of my feet up, and I managed to crawl myself. It was really a cruelty out of the bath. Like I said, I'd never seen so much water on the ground. I grab my phone, I get my towel, I go to my bed, and I sit there. You know when you reflect? You know when you were near? You had a near-death experience. You just need some time. Also, at this time, the towel didn't even fit me, so I'm halfway. Like, I'm sitting there, my back's covered, everything else is hanging out. I'm on my bed. And then what do I hear? The door unlocks. And Chris comes home. I was like, where the fuck were you? He comes into the bedroom and he goes, you had a bath, didn't I? I was like, well, could you tell? Could you tell?
1: The floor the had a bath. See, aren't you glad I brought up her drama? Drama?
0: The thing is, though, Alice, if I have to share that story, and I don't know if you want to share this, but I know the people, it's my favourite story, but can you just tell the story about the pies?
1: The pies?
0: And it's not pie, it's plural, pies.
1: I can't. I don't know if I want to. It's that's my trauma. Okay, fair enough. We're doing
0: trauma
1: stories.
0: We're going one for one.
1: Okay. yeah, okay. I was working in the UK and I decided, like, okay, I'm going to have a lunch break. Went to the bakery, I got pies, plural. And I was just sitting there having my pies, and there was a guy across the street from me eating. I was eating, he was across the street. I don't know if he was drunk or he was just like having the best time of his life, but I was like, this guy, I'm going to park right here and I'm going to watch this guy because he's having the best time. He had his music cranking, he was like fixing something, a moped.
0: Mm.
1: And he was like revving the engine and he was dancing and he's listening to this music. So I was like, oh yeah, I'm watching this guy.

0: playing on my phone, eating my pies. I think I literally had like 4 pies.
1: I love a pie. You know,
0: this was pre-gastric sleeve, so yeah, 4 pies for sure. So I'm eating my pies, and I was like, I'm going to like listen to what this guy's listening to because he's having the best time. He,

Wonderful, wonderful man. And I'm sure as a proud Kerry man, Micheál wouldn't begrudge Mayo a victory this weekend. Long time, 1951 was the last time Mayo won, and the excitement would be unbelievable in the Mayo county and indeed in communities where Mayo people are all around the world if they manage to win this weekend. Well, in Knock, in County Mayo, there'll be people praying for Mayo success. So let's have Daniel O'Donnell and Lady of Knock.

Well, Daniel's getting value for his money tonight with two songs there. That song, Lady of Knock, and of course, Knock will be a place where there'll be plenty of devotion to Our Lady in the month of August. And of course, we did interview James Horden. I forgot to ask James if he was any relation or his family to Monsignor James Horden, who really put Mayo on the map and Knock. And of course, Father Monsignor James was the man behind that the airport that he started off back in 86, I think the airport was opened. Right, I'm not avoiding it, but the All-Ireland Hurling final was very one-way traffic. And very rarely, it's not that I'd go back and watch a replay of a game, whether Galway won or Galway lost, but the All-Ireland Hurling final last weekend was just pretty much over, literally within 50 minutes. Limerick, too strong. They just scraped into the final with a last-minute win over Clare. Of course, Galway had a wonderful performance against Cork, and everybody expected it was going to be a Cork-Limerick final, but Limerick came through against Clare, and everybody knew, even Joe Connolly, we interviewed him last week, he predicted that Limerick would be too strong, but we didn't think that the Galway team would be completely closed out of the game. If it wasn't for Aaron Nyland, their free take, who scored, I think, about 11 or 12 points, it would have been a lot worse, and the Galway goalkeeper made two brilliant saves in the first half, but the game was 129 to 118. Galway getting a penalty literally with the last puck of the game. But it was just a very disappointing finish for Galway. But Limerick now have probably etched their name in GAA history in Ireland. It's probably the best hurling team ever. Everybody said the Kilkenny hurling team that almost won five in a row were a fantastic team. But everybody's now talking about Limerick and whether the team will stick together. John Kiley has been involved for over 10 years with them now. So, you know, but yes, as I mentioned, that first time, 1994, we linked up with Micheál Offaly, Limerick. That was lost in 94, set back Limerick a long time. So Limerick now have won, I think, is it seven All-Irelands out of the last 10. So they'll be there for a while. Right, let's have another bit of music. This time is CMAT, When a Good Man Cries.

You're welcome back. You're listening to Ireland Calling, brought to you with the support of the Hugh Green Group. And just to remind you that the All-Ireland football final between Kerry and Mayo takes place this weekend, 2:30 in the early hours of Monday morning here. And if you haven't, get a subscription to GAA Plus, you can get up in the middle of the night and Google, get into RTE, and you can listen to the game there, or Midwest Radio will even be, the commentary will be equally as good there. Very parochial, or Radio Kerry. So a fantastic occasion, fantastic weather last weekend for the game, the hurling final, and I think it's probably going to be equally good weather this weekend. But I'm just looking at my time here. I think I might be soon running out of time after all the interviews we've had, the interview with James tonight and all the music. So let's have a quick look at some of the other headlines in the paper today. God, I'm not going to tell you about all the court cases that's going on. Cocaine and more than half positive roadside test last year. The other news last weekend, the Irish government had to sell that ship that they captured 4 years ago with a huge haul of cocaine. I think the haul of cocaine was worth over 400 million New Zealand dollars. And the ship, I think it was about 8 or 9 people on the crew that have been jailed, some of them up to 15 years. But the ship was sold the other day for €1 to a Middle Eastern country. It's going to be retrofitted or refitted. But over the last 4 years, it cost the Irish taxpayer £16 million between fees and maintenance, to keep it. So selling it, I would have thought, after it was seized a few years ago, when no owner decided to reclaim it or pay the money to the Irish government, they might have brought it out and sunk it. But no, it's sold. So obviously huge amount of drugs still getting into Ireland, and it's nearly everywhere now. And the same, we had the same issue down here. See, Michael O'Leary says the broken window on the recent Ryanair flight suggests a foreign object damage, and they announced their first quarter results the other day. They were down quite a bit, but overall their sales were up. But the cost of fuel has certainly impacted, and less people prevalent, but still one of the most successful airlines in the world. Mary Lou MacDonald said she's very positive about a recent meeting with the Taoiseach Simon Harris about the fact that there will be an opportunity for a referendum on a United Ireland before too long. Although, after looking at some of the developments that took place there in Northern Ireland over the last few weeks around the 12th of July, there'll be a lot of

reconcile and to be done for both communities will be ready to live with each other. So it's hard to see anything happening soon about a united Ireland. Of course, plenty of coverage on the World Cup final in Ireland over the weekend, and I see where they were giving commentators, rating them out of 10, and some of them on both ITV, BBC and RTE were given 1 and 2 or maybe 3 out of 10, but Roy Keane got 11 out of 10, not a man to hold back, and certainly a good pundit, and he was a good soccer player. I see he didn't watch that documentary or movie that was put together about him in the World Cup 2002, and neither did Mick McCarthy. And many tributes paid to the great Kevin Keegan. Of course, Irish football fans would be huge supporters of the Liverpool club where Keegan was, and then he moved to Newcastle as a manager, pretty young, 75, to pass away this week.

0: it has to. Like, if it stops, then
1: everyone loses.
0: Yeah.
1: Yeah.
0: So I will find a way to keep it going. And I'm lucky, I've got a team of people who have said yes to keeping things going for me, which is incredible. And different people coming up through all the time. So, you know, I had Booth the Clown helping last year with Femmes and Thems, but now Booth has got so many awards of their own and so much recognition and is doing so well. They're too busy to help me, so I'm training up another couple of people to take a How to Be Kate 101 class in producing and building community. And you know, I can't let go. I don't want to.
1: But what a great opportunity for someone to get that experience as well, and learn from someone who has so much experience producing and building up shows.
0: I mean, we all stand on the shoulders of giants, don't we?
1: Yeah.
0: I'm just another link in a chain for some people, and I'm okay with that. Like, if people only have one or two encounters with me, but that gives them something to go forward with, then that's amazing. I might not see the consequences of my involvement in their world, but I've had so many people who have come to me and said, you've saved my life by giving me an opportunity.
1: Yeah.
0: And I'm like, what? And like, don't underestimate the importance of what you do, Kate.
1: Yeah.
0: And no. But it's hard not to be egotistical about it as well. Like, it's not about, look at me, look how great I am. That's not why I say those things. You know, it is crucial that people have that safety and that ability to try things out in those safe spaces, so that they can discover that they can actually do stuff.
1: Yeah.
0: You know,
1: yeah, build their confidence.
0: Yeah. And if I'd have had that, if instead of when I asked my dad if I could have drama lessons because I wanted to be an actress, he said yeah, sure, I wonder where my life would be. But but instead he said, no, don't be stupid, you'll always be an out of work actress. I went, oh, okay, Dad, thanks, Mom.
1: Thanks for building me up. called character building.
0: Yes, it was. But then I think, oh, if I had been an actress, they would have expected me to like run in high heels, and I can't do that shit.
1: That's why I can never be famous.
0: Yeah, I can never be famous because I can't run in high heels. Yeah, I think that's the start of another poem, isn't it? It sounds like
1: I can. Speaking of poems, you have a poetry book.
0: I have two. And I'm working on three more, I think. So my first one is called Squirt and was released in 2019 with the show. And I gave my last copy to one of the old ladies at church the other day. I said, this is very rude. Are you sure you want it? And she said, yes, I'm very sure. And then that same year I produced a book of poems and prayers for my church. I'm now working on a book of heavenly haiku. So I go to a church group on Thursday and I'm basically the unofficial minute taker in haiku form. So all the ideas that we come up that are suggested and all the linguistic use and all the faith stuff is going into a book of heavenly haiku. And then so I've also got another one that's in progress. You know, I can't do it all. Called Open Legs, Open Heart. And so the first half is all the sexy, silly, overtly out there stuff, and then the open heart, which is actually about two or three times longer than the first half, because it's like, this is who I am.
1: I love that, yeah, your ability to take the two things that in a lot

0: lot of people's heads don't fit together. Mm-hmm. And it's just that, like, I just think that encompasses what you've said the whole conversation of, like, it's all just one thing. It's all just me.
1: Mm-hmm.
0: And yeah. it's such a good representation of who you are, which I guess is the sign of any good poetry.
1: Thanks, love. If I had it, I don't think I've got any copies left of Squirt, but I will make sure you get Open Legs, Open Heart when it finally comes out.
0: You are very, as the name says, creative. Because I also actually, what people may not know is I have two of your art pieces in our bathroom. And yes! I love them. And everybody comments on them. And they're two of my favorite things.
1: That's the ones on boobs, isn't it?
0: There's one on boobs. And then there's one, the clitoris. The cuterus.
1: Oh my God.
0: Yeah.
1: From my poem period piece.
0: Yeah.
1: My uterus currently making me feel far from cuterus.
0: Oh.
1: Yeah. It's great. I'm glad. Which poem on boobs have you got?
0: I need to go and see. I can't remember which one. Look at it every day. It's in my bathroom.
1: Yeah.
0: But it joins it, because I also have like a lot of new drawings and stuff in our bathroom, and it just fits in wonderfully.
1: Oh, I just love that series. I found a book of boobs in a somewhere, and I just ripped them out and put them through my typewriter and just wrote what felt right for those bodies. And honestly, it's some of my favorite writing that I've done, and that was years ago.
0: And boobs are great.
1: Boobs are brilliant.
0: Big fan.
1: I love tits.
0: I love talking to you, Kate. I could talk to you all day.
1: thanks. I am quite wonderful. You're so modest.
0: I mean, I think you summed it up nicely with all your awards that you told me about in your intro.
1: I'm a multi-award winner, darling. Yeah, you can't stop me. So far, I haven't won anything in 2024.
0: Oh, you know what? Still 5 months to go.
1: I know. My big push when I was talking to my business advisor, I said, in 2 years' time, I want a national award. So I'm like, that's what I'm working toward. I don't mind if I don't get any awards this year. As long as I get a national award in 2025, I'll be happy.
0: I just think maybe 2024 is the year we give someone else a chance, you know? Level the playing field.
1: Sure. Why not?
0: Selfless. Before we wrap up, Kate, I know obviously with chronic illness, you never know what tomorrow is going to be like and what it's going to bring. But I guess, what's your hope for the next couple months?
1: Who knows what tomorrow brings? That we finalize and get everything sorted for the Disabled Arts Festival. And that my new shoulder-tapped people thrive, and that I continue to remain positive, maybe win an award.
0: listen out, all art award winners. Kate's coming.
1: Coming for you. People to keep using my adult toy mega store discount code KATE10 for 10% off their orders.
0: Yes. Big fans of Adult Toy Megastore over here.
1: Adult Toy Megastore, KATE10 gets you 10% off your orders. I use my code quite regularly for myself.
0: Girl, you deserve a little cheering up. You've been at home for a year.
1: Oh, God.
0: It's you.
1: I'm so annoyed because I've tried having sex in this condition and it just doesn't work.
0: Oh,
1: it's too painful and takes too long to recover, and I'm just like, but who the fuck am I if I can't fuck? So yeah, that's been a challenge too. Yeah,

0: Yeah. But no, it's
1: I'm
0: fine.
1: impressed at how positive you are because let me tell you, I don't think
0: I
1: I'd be
0: mean,
1: that chipper. But I am a naturally glass half empty person, to be fair.
0: cheerful, cheerful. Yeah, it is. I'm not always this chirpy about it all, but that's okay too. If I had been in a bad mood today, we would have had a completely different
1: We would
0: conversation.
1: have just had a rant, and that's fine.
0: Yeah, like
1: Yeah.
0: it is fine. I'm allowed to be happy some days and less happy the others because that's life, you know?
1: Exactly.
0: Emotion. Gotta honor everything that you feel and let it happen. And then keep going. Just keep going.
1: Kate, it's been so good chatting with you. You're an
0: Oh,
1: absolute powerhouse and just genuinely such an impressive, positive person. And I just think everyone just needs to recognize the work you do for the Wellington arts community because it's so impressive. So thank
0: thanks.
1: you so much for taking the time to chat with me.
0: Oh, Ash, it's been a delight. Can we do it again?
1: Perfect. With alcohol next time, preferably.
0: Oh, maybe. Maybe.
1: Thank you so much, Kate.
0: Thanks, love.

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6: You are standing on the precipice, looking at the alluring darkness of the weird and the strange. 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How far down can you go? Here on Rabbit Hole Radio. 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All of the fringe theories and fun things that make you go, huh. It's getting better. Maybe. I'll find it. Hello, everyone. I'm Zach Mandeville, and I'm joined by my co-host,
7: Lucky Lyons.
6: How are you, Lucky?
7: We are doing very good. Very good. It is the...

0: coming to the end of May.
1: That's true.
0: Yeah. A little hint at when this is being recorded.
1: And you may be hearing it next year, depending.
0: Most likely.
1: Yeah. Even December.
0: Today, we have a lovely little session for you. We're going to talk about something called
1: Project Blue Beam.
0: Now, that sounds crazy. What is that? Is that some sort of laser light show at like a Hendrix concert? What are we talking about?
1: Yeah. Yes, kind of. A big holographic show, a big laser light show that ushers in the new world order and a new religion. But it's a almost like a classic conspiracy theory. It's a conspiracy theory from the 90s that has been popping up more and more with all of the UFO disclosure stuff and AI and missing scientists and some of the things that we have talked about before, either on air or off. They all seem to be aesthetically related to this theory from the 90s.
0: So if Project Bluebeam was like a checklist, it would have a whole lot of things attached to it. But the four main things, I think, and you can correct me if I'm wrong, right, is the first thing is already beyond me. What's the first thing on that list?
1: Okay, so I'll correct you here, though.
0: It can't be the holographic sky. That's the second thing, I believe, right?
1: I believe so, yeah. So the idea is that NASA... So the history of Project Bluebeam is this French-Canadian reporter from Montreal named Serge Manast, and I have probably butchered his pronunciation, and I apologize, but he supposedly discovered a classified NASA document about Project Bluebeam and then wrote a small pamphlet that has been called now a book, but it's like 38 pages and detailing this. Doesn't show the leak or how he found it. It's already a given that he found it, is now retelling it to us. And so all of this is NASA's plan, and it's to, I don't know what the, yeah, now that you've said 4 points, I'm getting confused that I'm missing. But essentially it's stage an alien invasion.
0: Yes.
1: And do it at a massive scale while also feeding into people's minds their own God speaking to them.
0: Yes.
1: Explaining that the alien invasion needs, like, is showing that there is actually one true religion, which has not been the religion that you've been following. It's a older, deeper one. And through that, there will now be a new world order, like this secret government within a government, or like truly core cabal has engineered this false flag alien invasion and false flag mind control religion thing, so that they can put out their new religion, which is to them, and a new extreme authoritarian one world government.
0: All right, that is a whole lot to take in. That is crazy. The way that I heard it was they will stage something. This is more boots on the ground, I guess. We stage something where we can project electronically images into the skies that can be seen from kilometers away.
1: Yeah.
0: And that was in 1995 that they were talking about this. And then holographs proceeded to get much better. And I think that the theory evolved into, now it's more like screens. You know what I mean? Like they can take over mind control with your screens, you know, with persuasion and other tricks.
1: Yeah.
0: But I did see like China's kind of keeping it more traditional, because they do have these drone shows where they're you can see them from kilometers away. And you could probably project things out of those if you wanted to.
1: Yeah.
0: Do you know what I mean? Like,
1: yeah.
0: I do like that they at least stuck on track with that, you know?
1: Well, I think that's what's interesting to me about Project Bluebeam is he released it in like 1995, but is detailing a project that started in 1983.
0: Mm-hmm.
1: And it's reading the book or whatever, it's this weird mix where it's done mostly by Soviets, and that Soviets have supercomputers, and he's referring to them as the Soviets, but then halfway through it switches to the UN, and the Soviets and UN are kind of the same people.

0: But he's saying that they have been doing this since 1983. And if you're reading it from that angle, you could be like, oh, okay, well, they didn't make this. Or like, we're kind of constantly on the precipice of this. But instead, what happens is we see things like drones, like drone shows in China. And they'd be like, oh, that reminds me of Project Bluebeam. This must be Project Bluebeam. Like, we're trying to manifest it.
1: Yeah,
0: he was saying it's already in progress. It's already happened.
1: Oh, I see.
0: But it hasn't, right?
1: I mean, he does have like a bunch of unique situations that have happened that he's trying to link to it as well. Mm. Were you aware of any of those?
0: Well, he said like one of the things is all UFO sightings, and I don't know if he means like from the 80s up or from the 50s, have been research experiments about how to fake an alien sighting. And similarly, that they want to show the rapture. They want to fake a rapture. And so they have technology to beam people up so that people will think that it is the chosen ones being brought into heaven. And that's also why there's so many UFO stories about tractor beams, is because these are
1: paid actors with like a cable on the back of them
0: doing an experiment about how to pretend to be a tractor beam for the rapture.
1: If you are trying to scare people into a particular behavior, that might work. The same as projecting like whatever god you believe in, and then that god saying, hey, there's going to be some ships, we're just going to follow these guys, they know what they're doing, I sent them. Don't embarrass us. Godspeed. There's a whole bunch of other stuff, too, though, where they're going to, frighten the public into other things. And I think they were using, killing particular people. Have you heard anything like that?
0: No. Tell me more.
1: Oh, just like Manchurian Candidate kind of stuff.
0: You're right. Just like mind control people.
1: Yeah.
0: Calling out tasks, yeah.
1: If this is from the 80s onwards, and what were they doing on mind control in the 60s, right?
0: Yeah.
1: And if we were to believe that did happen and that did continue, that's what, 20 years later, they had to have developed something, right?
0: they had
1: to be doing something out there, right?
0: And I mean, the mind control experiments are real.
1: They found all these lost boxes full of paperwork from there, right? That were supposed to be destroyed, right?
0: This is the MK Ultra experiments that the US did in the 50s and 60s up or whatever. And then that got a congressional hearing in which they had to state that this was a thing that was happening, in which they were. So like all of that is in the congressional record. And you can still go fringe on this of like, was this a limited hangout? Were they revealing some stuff, but there's a lot more that they're not? Or
1: I thought that was a given.
0: Yeah.
1: Because they only found like a small amount of paperwork and the rest was destroyed.
0: Right.
1: So then it really is, how big is your imagination?
0: Yeah. And then the other narrative too is that Congress said stop. And then they're like, we're sorry, we stopped. And so the idea that it's
1: 20 years later.
0: Right. Which it hasn't. It's just transformed.
1: Yeah.
0: But it's like, yeah. So if you look at Project Bluebeam, it's got CIA MK Ultra mind control stuff. It's got New World Order. It has alien abductions.
1: Are the aliens real? Is this humans conquering humans? Or are they actually aliens that we're taking prompts from to learn how to control us?
0: It depends on who you're talking to.
1: Yeah.
0: And because it feels like a little, you know, like in like music scenes or whatever, where there'll be like an album that not a lot of people listen to, but everyone who did
1: changed their life
0: and they went and formed bands or whatever. The Velvet Underground, 10 people in the audience, but all 10 started a band or whatever. It feels like that for like conspiracy theories, where there are so many people who found something. And so you can see like Alex Jones pulling off of this because of like the New World Order and fighting traditional values, because the idea is like they're going to start filling your mind with stuff, trying to create a new age religion to fight your existing one. And so the only fight is with family or whatever. And similarly, one of the current like UFO hucksters, Stephen Greer, who teaches like,
1: you can seem slimy going
0: yeah

0: And you could do workshops with him in which you can do meditation techniques to contact the aliens. So he believes in Project Bluebeam. Like, he has done talks about how Project Bluebeam is a false flag situation in which they are going to engineer fake UFO encounters to push forward this.
1: Meta, all the way down to like...
0: His reasoning is there are real aliens that the government is trying to turn you against, and they actually just want to talk to you. And
1: they just want to talk.
0: Yeah.
1: They just want to talk to me, to you.
0: So they're really nice, but the government doesn't want you to be able to talk to these nice aliens. And so they're engineering a fake alien invasion. So you think that the aliens are the enemies. And so you turn on the real ones because of the fake. Like, it's,
1: we're describing the new the Secret Wars, the new movie from Obama. But that is a thick plot.
0: And absolutely.
1: It's funny because what Greer's done there is he said, look, I see what you're doing here. I see what you're doing. I'm on top of it. Here's another layer of it that you didn't see.
0: Right, right.
1: So there is a possibility that there are aliens out there. I mean, why would they want to talk to us specifically? And if I'm led to believe how they communicate, which is in their brains, right, telepathically, mm-hmm. why wouldn't they just do that anyway?
0: Yeah, that's a good question.
1: I don't know about this.
0: That's why it becomes so confusing. Of like, because he has to. There still has to be.
1: Are they talking to him?
0: Conspiratorial narrative. Not only are they talking to him, but for some reason, even though he's detailing how the government is lying about everything and creating this false narrative, supposedly, according to him, the government keeps bringing him to like secret bases. And they're like, hey, we want you to see this. And then they'll just show him like an alien. And they'd be like, you can't tell anyone.
1: Yeah, they did this all through the 90s.
0: Yeah.
1: And they put it on television. And we all ate it up. just going back to the original guy from 94, I believe he died like 2 years later. They say under very suspicious circumstances.
0: Yeah.
1: Can you tell us anything about that?
0: So that's another...
1: It's a conspiracy. He's still alive.
0: No. Yeah. So we are talking about someone who has passed. And so I will. Yeah.
1: Rest his soul.
0: It's an interesting thing to me aesthetically. Good God.
1: What is
0: death? just the entire object of it, right? Because it's perfect. This guy publishes an article about or a book about a declassified thing and then dies of a heart attack a year later, in which in the book
1: that is
0: he's describing heart attack machines.
1: Oh.
0: And so it's already a part of the myth. Even if you were to try to read the book now, it has a little editor's note to be like, just to let you know, the guy who wrote this died a year later.
1: Like,
0: and
1: a beam machine? I've stopped at the heart attack machines.
0: Yeah, yeah.
1: Do you know anything about those? Is that like a shoot a beam, a laser? Or like a...
0: It's working on... It starts to tie into like Tesla stuff.
1: Oh, I love
0: in
1: it.
0: Which the military is aware of, or the secret cabal is aware of deep vibrational resonance and how to turn that into a
1: weapon.
0: I feel
1: like that's also the projecting of the sky too.
0: Absolutely.
1: You know, like, because they need so much energy to do that. I don't know why that's the thing.
0: There's just so, like, there's so much stuff to latch onto, which is why he died. So they can hit the frequency of the human body to increase heart rate or decrease heart rate or control through vibration.
1: We were speaking about this recently, right? Trump had a discombobulating machine that did very much the same thing, but maybe at a lesser, just to make you, anyways.
0: No, that's what I find fascinating about this, is that there are people today, like with the UFO disclosure stuff and how the way Trump is speaking, even the like Trump talking about there being missing scientists and we need to figure out what's going on because we think something, they are nodding towards Project Bluebeam. Like they are making references to this conspiracy, but they themselves are not a part of it. They more want to make people think that they are doing it.
1: Like fighting the good fight?
0: Or like trying to manifest it or something. Mm. I truly don't know. But it does feel like Trump read it and then was like, yeah, that is probably happening.
1: Yeah.
0: but he is the president. Like, yeah, he is the one who's okaying it. And so now he's like,

0: Surely there's a guy to his right that he can be like, hey, you heard of this machine? They had an 83.
1: Yeah.
0: Like, now it's a pocket-sized version.
2: But they're all idiots, and they've all probably just watched a five-minute YouTube and be like, oh, my gosh, that's happening. And we can make it happen.
0: Just watching old Star Trek, freaking out. There's a green guy.
2: Famously, Project Bluebeam is very, very close to an unreleased Star Trek episode. It also is very, very close to the movie Independence Day, which he said was a like priming event. Like, basically, he was like, you know the movie Independence Day? That's basically what's happening.
0: I mean, that came out when 95. That's hilarious, right?
2: Yeah. But so
0: Independence Day, that's loosely based on my life. I'm Will Smith.
2: It's happening. Yeah. But you can see, like, watching a movie, and they'd be like, what if the movie was real? And then creating a, like, fiction with the framing of it being a declassified NASA document that I won't leak to the public. I'll just read and then retell you. Similar to, like, I don't know. Yeah.
0: The story, his original story, I heard this very briefly, but he got this paperwork, and then it said that he moved to the mountains. And he stayed in the mountains, and he did his work under the radar, trying to, you know what I mean?
2: Yeah,
0: for many, many years. And then one day, he went to a seminar, and he met a lady there who also worked in a similar project for another place, and that was in relation to the holographic stuff. And he mentioned a couple of different project names that he shouldn't know to her, and she eventually gives him a USB stick with a whole bunch of information. I mean, even just saying it now, it sounds like I went and got these stones with these markings on it that only I can read.
2: Oh, absolutely. You know,
0: but a very modern version of it.
2: Yeah.
0: Now, when I heard that, I didn't think that, but retelling it to you, it is sounding a little bit John Smithy.
2: is a religious aspect to it. Like, there is. Well, both that he's saying that they're trying to make a new religion, but also the book itself kind of just becomes a sermon because it after a while is like, and this is why you need to fight Satan and this is how to do it. And the main goal is
0: So Satan's real, but there's no confirmed alien beings in this theory.
2: Right.
0: Wow. So it really does go back to angels and demons.
2: All of it.
0: Everything. That's crazy. But go on though. I stopped you there, but it was real interesting.
2: Well, I don't even know. Demons. We're deep in the, with going back to how he died, because it does feed into the narrative of this book, is a year in 1995, he died of a heart attack. And I can't find, I was looking for this reference, like in the book itself, they'll make a mention where it's like him and a fellow journalist both died within days of each other. Mm. But the fellow journalist, I've never found their name. And it's only been referred to as fellow journalist. And so even that has an urban legend quality.
0: Yeah.
2: Where it's just one person dying of a heart attack isn't enough, so you add a second one. But that second one, I don't know who it is, but it's just another person who is working on this who is unnamed.
0: You hear journalists, you assume this is somebody working with the original person to maybe release these documents.
2: Yeah.
0: But also, he might not be real.
2: We know that they died, but we don't know who they are.
0: But we also know that a lot of people have died that have been related to the government.
2: So aesthetically, it fits, yeah.
0: Yeah.
2: And so in this, what happened was he was getting hassled by the government in terms of custody and whether or not he was a decent parent. And so I think his daughter was like taken away to be a ward of the Canadian government. Whether that was because like maybe it was because he was getting too close to the truth or because he was
0: unraveling.
2: And then he was
0: That's such a different angle.
2: Right.
0: Yeah.
2: And then he was arrested, and then 24 hours after his arrest, or while he was like in custody, he had a heart attack.
0: Oh, that's not
2: at 51.
0: Look, that is suspicious.
2: It's suspicious.
0: You can't be having heart attacks in custody.
2: Right.
0: There's a famous Malcolm Gladwell book. As you were at the end, he's like, well, it was just she did commit suicide. And it's like, well, damn, we didn't want to hear that. We wanted to hear that there was a conspiracy.
2: Well, I mean, Malcolm Gladwell is,
0: he's not real. He's an alien?
2: He's a pawn of the tobacco industry.
0: Is he?
2: Yeah, yeah, yeah.
0: And why is that?
2: I don't know why people...
0: Because he's Jamaican?
2: Oh.
0: He's a Jamaican man.

0: I did not know that.
1: I think his mother was Jamaican. But
0: I don't know what the connection is that.
1: I just assume that's where they grow tobacco. That's where that went. But how is he a pawn, though?
0: I love, it just starts to become idiot conversations. So.
1: Yeah, what was that guy saying?
0: He worked as like a lobbyist and has like, some of his writing.
1: I like him even more because of that the tobacco industry.
0: Yeah, yeah, yeah.
1: As and a so young man.
0: He's got like some articles that have, this journalist named Yasha Levine did a long takedown of this that I can send you. I'll do a...
1: Well, we don't like Malcolm Gladwell?
0: I'm not a fan of it. I'm not a fan of celebrity scientists or celebrity thinkers in general.
1: I don't know him as a celebrity scientist. I just read these books.
0: Nah, he's one of the... Like, anyone who has faux messed up hair, I am annoyed by it. So yeah. He's similar to the Ancient Aliens man to me.
1: Oh, that's crazy. That's the Jamaican side. That's hilarious, dude. That is crazy.
0: Now I feel real bad.
1: No, not at all. I don't know him as anything else. I just got these. I read one book from him, which was the 10,000 Hours books. And then I read pretty much everything else after that. I was convinced.
0: But he's got, I mean, come on, this is affected.
1: That, you know what that is? My mom has that hair. You can take my mom and put her in that picture. I mean, that's what my hair does like too, short. Maybe not that crazy. But I guess that's a little flex for him because people can't do that.
0: So it's not, I think his hair is great. Well, I think he's affected an entire air. Like,
1: let's find out then, what do you think of Steven Pinkett? Is that his name?
0: I don't like that guy at all.
1: You know what?
0: No, he falls in the same thing.
1: Yeah, he's like a hair with a degree.
0: But then also good friends with Epstein.
1: What?
0: You knew this.
1: I did not know that. Did I know that?
0: I thought it was, yeah.
1: The only thing I know, he used to be a prominent figure in old documentaries, PBS style, you know what I mean?
0: Right.
1: I watched all those PBS things. I love that. But that's how I know him. And he also has the theory that there's less violence now than there was in the past. And that's based on we were animals.
0: Right, you know,
1: even 20 years ago, we were animals.
0: Right.
1: But other than that, so he's a terrible person.
0: I think so, yeah.
1: Well, he will be scratched from the... who's that other guy? He's Brian Greene. What about him?
0: Well, there's two. Well, Brian Greene's a string theory guy, right?
1: String theory, yeah. He did a couple PBS specials,
0: yeah,
1: too.
0: Yeah, yeah. And I like that he also co-wrote or was strong on the movie Frequency.
1: I have to watch this movie. It's a fine whatever movie. Yeah, I got to watch it though, dude.
0: Yeah.
1: Because, wait a minute. Frequency, is it the one when the fireman goes back in time?
0: He starts talking to his son through the radio.
1: Oh, that's crazy. Yeah.
0: Yeah.
1: I thought you were talking about the one where Johnny Depp becomes the radio. It's like, called, you know, when they take his conscious and put it into a device.
0: What movie is that?
1: Oh, I scroll past it all the time. I think, I got to watch that.
0: Yeah, yeah. I've not seen.
1: I can't remember what the name is.
0: Yeah, yeah.
1: Very interesting. So now that we know that where Malcolm Gladwell is from.
0: How did we get? Yeah. I need to not. Let's talk about Malcolm Gladwell another time.
1: Ooh, I love that. I love that about you because you'll come back more educated on it and we'll find out a little bit more about Malcolm Gladwell.
0: I don't trust.
1: Talking heads.
0: Talking heads who love intelligence and such, but also seem desperate for the spotlight.
1: There's something about the desperation for spotlight that is a turnoff.
0: Yeah.
1: I don't know what that is, but, I've heard some psychology around it. In relation to Malcolm Gladwell, though, there was a movie I saw once a long time ago, Thank You for Smoking, I think it was about, mm-hmm. about the lobbyist industry.
0: Yeah.
1: And that's really my only reference to what that industry is like. But it was a very smart movie, I remember. And I just liked some of the monologues, you know, like they had some great, court vibes. But yeah, very cool, very cool. Back to Bluebeam.
0: Aliens.
1: Well, alien, I mean, looking at Malcolm Gladwell, he could be an alien. You know, that could
0: be
1: an
0: alien. He wants you to think that.
1: Yeah, well, that would probably pick up his podcast. You know,
0: remove the photo of him because he is going to distract us.
1: Yeah, he's looking right at me.
0: Yeah.

0: So Project Bluebeam has evolved a lot, right? And with the technology that we have now, they say that they're just going to program us with screens. And it's weird because if you'd told me that 20 years ago, 10 years ago, I would have thought, I don't know if that's how it works. Like television was a great one, right? They you just sit there and zone out. But now when I think about reprogramming and with screens, and I don't entirely believe that you can rig elections, but you can definitely have some input towards which way they sway depending on who's working with Facebook. Do you know what I mean?
1: Yeah.
0: And that's super concerning. You got any views on that?
1: I think that's it's the walking the precipice of the weird in that, like, I can not believe in the Project Bluebeam conspiracy theory as it was told in the book or what it was, while also having bits where it's like, it does feel like large-scale manipulation is happening, and I don't understand why. Mm. And also even, like, new religious movements are both forming organically and also being forced in a weird way that I don't know why. And so I start to feel conspiratorial.
0: Does any of the that last one have anything to do with an age where, as a, there seems to be this thing where the generation above us, they were like punk rockers, and then they got to an age where they just became dads, where they just started looking into like the Civil War. Do you know what I mean? Whereas now I feel like the framework is very similar, but now they start to get very religious. And I think that's kind of come into our lives in a different way too.
1: Wait, go.
0: Is that what you mean?
1: No.
0: What did you mean?
1: Well, I don't, maybe.
0: That was a spanner in the wheel. I completely misinterpreted what you were saying.
1: Like, so on one end, like the new religion's forming, I think that the AI stuff is a religion and that is best explained or best understood as a new formed religion.
0: Yeah.
1: And which we go in, put a pin on that or whatever. But then the other part is that the current shifting thoughts around both the paranormal, like in general, and UFOs in particular, is there's more and more talk of them being angels and demons. Mm. And that feels like a new mutation on the culture of
0: fringe stuff. It keeps evolving. And this is the most recent of the evolutions, right? And this one has just injected like the framework of all of this is happening.
1: Yeah.
0: And there are people behind, there's beings behind pulling the strings. Do you know what I mean? Like, it's just like, it's what Stephen Greig did.
1: Yeah.
0: Saying,
1: yeah,
0: like, there's one more layer.
1: Yeah.
0: But the thing about the human mind is that we want, like, oh, that is another layer. Well, let me have a look. Let me figure that out. Let me see if that's legit. And if they've got good writers, then it just gets incorporated. You know, it's this weird thing.
1: And that is a part where that's my own, weirdness or whatever, like the stuff that I'll stand behind, even as if it embarrasses me, even if it makes me a pariah in the field.
0: Bigfoot.
1: Bigfoot is
0: fairies,
1: real.
0: Yeah.
1: I think you should believe in them. Fairies are real. Anything that gets you outside and walking around is good. And also that art manifests itself in reality and has a driving force in reality, which is a magical thought. But there is something of things that start within fiction that then emerge in the world, both because we're deeply inspired by it, but also on some other element. And so like how it relates to Project Bluebeam is you have this book, which is likely a fiction.
0: More of a fiction report.
1: Yeah. A treatise, a little pamphlet, a creation. I don't want to be patronizing, but like,
0: It's hard to write 30 pages.
1: Yeah.
0: He didn't know all these people were going to read it. He kind of just kept that to himself.
1: And all single space. Very tiny text.
0: Oh,
1: yeah.
0: Good, good.
1: But like starts as a fiction. And then you now have like recently in the States reports from religious leaders who say that they were brought into the government who told them what we're about to see and show you is going to like blow your mind on what religion is or whatever. Like there is recent reports of like this pastor or whatever saying that they are being told that

0: what's about to come is going to turn your, like, it's going to be such a crisis for all religious people that you need to be aware of it. That's also made up. Mm. Like, it's also just some weird, like, attention making operation.
1: Yeah, exactly. It's like everything is attention seeking.
0: But it is an attention making operation done by the government, inspired by this book from the 90s. And I don't know why. Like, I don't think that they are hiding aliens or trying to create a false flag event based largely on a Star Trek episode in the comic book The Watchmen. Like, I don't think that that is happening in real life. Mm. But I do think that they are, in real life, trying to suggest that they're doing that. For and what? I don't know why.
1: Yeah, and that's the thing. The weird thing is, it's like, it doesn't feel like there's, like, if you were more reasonable, you would say that it doesn't seem like there's a new world order or like a dark overlord. It just seems like the propaganda is getting out of control. Do you know what I mean?
0: Right.
1: And, like, it just seems to be getting wilder and wilder.
0: Well, then simultaneously, you do have folks like Peter Thiel.
1: Is this the Eyes guy? The FBI guy?
0: No.
1: That's not the director of the FBI.
0: No, that's the Eyes guy.
1: Yeah, what's his name?
0: Because he's got weird eyes, or why is he?
1: I just think he's seen a lot in his lifetime. Sorry, that's an Austin
0: Powers
1: joke.
0: And he's making an expression that...
1: I just think he's seen a lot, dude. I don't know. Some people, you like, everything is in the eyes. You ever read The Alchemist? Yeah, you can see your death in another man's eyes. Like, you can, if you look good enough.
0: Yeah. That's Kash Patel.
1: So Peter Thiel is an AI guy.
0: Peter Thiel is, yeah, and part of the PayPal mafia.
1: It was him and Elon.
0: Yeah, yeah.
1: And Peter Thiel when made Twitter?
0: Peter Thiel was, like, behind PayPal. And then he went on, like, he then funds a lot of things and co-founds a lot of things, including Palantir, which is the security data analytics operation that is tied to several governments. To do like mass surveillance and
1: I just got dark.
0: Oh yeah, it's not
1: I was
0: good.
1: Gonna say, is this the guy that's got the Bluetooth messaging service? Have you heard of that?
0: No.
1: What's funny, very different algorithm.
0: Yeah.
1: Hey, here's a free messaging service used by Bluetooth. Also, we're doing mass surveillance in every Western country.
0: Which is tied, he like is tied to this guy named Curtis Yarvin, who wrote like a blog under the name Moidbug, which was like a neo-monarch, neo-reactionary movement in which they're trying to go back to a world of a small group of elites deciding everything for everyone, and that like medieval peasantry was the good working solution. And so we can create a like tech-driven peasant and elite class. And this sounds wild, but like these are his writings that...
1: An autistic person would just... I mean, it's not that, but there's just no structure for it. But that's kind of how it is, though, the haves and have-nots. Well, there is a peasant society.
0: Right.
1: You know what I mean? They're just not under. He's like, look, if you put them under us, they'll be better off. You know?
0: Well, so Peter Thiel read and likes this guy and does a lot of cultural and political funding. And so he's kind of famous.
1: Oh, he's the guy who's paying people to glue themselves to the motorway.
0: No, well, he's paying like various podcasts that are like cool conservative. He has a lot of proteges that J.D. Vance, the current vice president, was a like Peter Thiel protege. And
1: so he's older than I think he is.
0: He's just rich and doing a lot. And
1: Yeah, I see.
0: He is like 50s or 60s, but he feeds off the blood of the young. Like he's one of the first blood transfusion folks.
1: We've never spoke about that.
0: Yeah.
1: Is that a real thing?
0: Yeah.
1: Taking like babies.
0: Or
1: not that far.
0: No, but
1: freely
0: like,
1: given blood.
0: Depends. I mean, if it's freely given China. Under the structure of capitalism.
1: Also other organs.
0: Yeah, there's a dynamic there. There's another guy who famously is feeding off of his son. And so his son is giving him regular blood transfusion so he can...
1: That can't be good for your son. What about your son?
0: Yeah, no, I don't think it's...
1: That's not good.
0: Yeah.
1: That's a poor kid. Because it's probably like... I don't know, I was going to go dark. Probably been oh, taking yeah.

0: blood from that baby for a long time, you know?
1: It is.
0: Does it work?
1: I mean, if you live a life in which your main thing is trying to have stronger erections and softer skin, and you're famous for that and getting funding for it, I think you can focus enough on your body that, like, you'll do pretty well.
0: Yeah.
1: However, he does look sick all the time. And Peter Thiel looks sick. Like, he does not look healthy. Neither of them, they look odd.
0: But just as a description of these people, are these people out jogging? Or are they just business people that have transfusions?
1: The latter guy I was mentioning, which I don't know if we... There's a more rigorous part in which I remember his name. He's got a real boring
0: Interest, yeah. What about them?
1: But I think he does jog because he's all about, like, the quantified self. He's all about literally tracking everything and
0: taking blood from his son.
1: Comparing the frequency and strength of his erections to his son's because they're quantifying both.
0: We used to have a name for the type of person that would do that. You know what I mean? And there wasn't whatever, like, yeah. Entrepreneur. That's crazy.
1: Peter Thiel, I don't think, is out running. I think he's doing more of the vitamin supplements, and some of those vitamins being just straight hard drugs.
0: Yeah.
1: But he does not look healthy.
0: Interesting. Very interesting.
1: But all of this, how do we get here?
0: No one knows. But we're here.
1: My point is demons.
0: Yes.
1: And Peter Thiel, one of the things, along with him doing a lot of cultural funding to further a specific political narrative, which is informed by this guy saying go back to peasantry. Like, so it's not a, this is not a, like, a fringe thing, including that he, like, tries to run parties in which, like, Curtis Yarvin speaks to try to make Curtis Yarvin seem cool, which is a real sad thing in which these tech guys do truly just want, like, NYC partiers to find them cool. And I don't know if it's working, even they're paying them millions of dollars to do so.
0: Unique as possible, yeah.
1: Right.
0: Look at how unique I am.
1: Yeah. But what Peter Thiel is super into now is talking about and warning about the Antichrist, because he's also, like, a recent convert or longtime convert to...
0: Born again.
1: But a type of Christianity in which it specifically is that there is a revolutionary end time war coming, and he wants to be part of the people supplying the arms to the soldiers of light to fight the oncoming Antichrist.
0: I don't know if that's how that works, guy. I think you're just supposed to be good and get chosen.
1: Yeah.
0: I don't think you get to be like, hey, I'm going to be the arms side of the Bible. I don't know. To each their own, but also that sounds super crazy.
1: Yeah, I think it's missing some of the key points.
0: So what's he going to do? Just, like, why even have weapons? He could probably just come up with something like COVID and just kill a bunch of people.
1: Maybe that is what it...
0: Oh, cut that out, all right? Yeah, so Peter Thiel, he might be lined with the demons.
1: Yeah,
0: Or he's using this as some sort of vehicle to propel whatever he wants. You know what I mean? His own agenda.
1: Right.
0: So he might not believe in angels, demons, and aliens, but he might think that this is the way to get what he wants.
1: Which might be demonic, like in a metaphorical sense, but what it means for the world. Of mass surveillance being used to, like, power and guide drones that are just killing children. You know, like, that's, I wouldn't say that that's not demonic.
0: Yeah.
1: Or even if I'm saying it figuratively, it doesn't, like, the real world effect of it is still real.
0: You know, when I think of, like, the demons, I guess, I think of very personal, one that who's just haunting you. But I never think about, like, the reality of they could probably manipulate somebody in a high status power position.
1: Yeah.
0: And then just start using them in nefarious ways. Kind of weird to think about.
1: Which is why, yeah, this is, we got to find a little off-ramp, a little stress relief bit, because this is where you start to feel crazy.
0: Yeah, yeah.
1: Let's just cut this whole episode. No, but
0: sorry, I shouldn't have said that. if I do feel like I go on or I take left turns that is not right.
1: I think this is right, because I think the part that interests me about the Project Bluebeam thing, again, is having something that is wacky and then having a modern world that aesthetically there's a lot of rhyming to it.
0: I like that.
1: And then as you're trying to describe stuff like where I'm saying he

0: worrying about the Antichrist and talking about being a, you know, warrior of light or whatever. And the vision of transcendence is one in which you morph with a machine. And that is what Jesus was talking about. Like,
1: that's what he's talking about.
0: Yeah. And it's from a New York Times interview. Like, it's
1: that's
0: not
1: really crazy and not in a weird way, but that's not what I thought you were talking about. But that is go on, please.
0: But like those things in which I now I feel like I'm Serge Manasse or whatever, I'm talking about, you know, the but it's all on the surface. It's all like mainstream coverage of just deeply weird people who are making allusions to old fringe theories while also creating stuff now that is awful.
1: Mm.
0: But, and so there's a part of you that then is like, you know, like it was all real. Like, but I don't think it specifically was real, but I do feel like there is a cabal of elites who are trying to usher in a dark age.
1: With but, more power. How much power do you need? I mean, if you already have all the power.
0: It's,
1: do you know what I mean? Like, what would, how more enslaved could you have humanity?
0: Enough to fill the void in you, which won't be ever filled.
1: But that, I mean, every human has that void. Surely, like, that's the funny thing you think about, like, wealthy white people. You think, like, these people must have it together. And then you realize, like, there's like a pattern to that where it's like, the grandfather will be poor. And by the time he dies, like, you know, like the family riches have come and gone.
0: Yeah.
1: In a weird way. So tech elites, alien invasions.
0: Yeah.
1: So you don't believe in the alien side of this at all? You don't believe in any of the Blue Book? You believe in some of the aspects to it?
0: So Blue Book of...
1: Oh, sorry, Blue Beam. I get that very confused.
0: There's too many blues.
1: Yeah.
0: Which itself is its own conspiracy theory.
1: Go on.
0: Of blue is being used as a priming event.
1: Would you mean like blue? Because if you have a room that's blue, you have a certain color. And Really?
0: It goes into, I mean, anywhere you think that there's people who have built an incredible narrative that would work great as a book series. And so there is a world in which they are trying to continually prime the world towards certain functions and such, and one way to do that is through colors, and so that's why blue is so prominent. It's why like Pepsi changed its logo to be more blue.
1: It's more pleasing to the human eye, which is a weird, like, it, I mean,
0: or that, do they make you think that
1: I think, I don't know. What were you saying before that though?
0: I have no clue.
1: Oh, I love it. There is a connection here.
0: Oh, yes, if I believed in aliens, that's right.
1: Oh, yeah, any of it.
0: So, yes. I don't think any of the stuff being given by people who are clearly hucksters, I just don't tend to believe.
1: You don't think they have any more information than you do?
0: No.
1: Mm.
0: But I think that they make a living off of implying. If they did, again, like the Project Bluebeam thing, if you got a USB file full of documents at the beginning and birth of the internet, or of the World Wide Web, I mean, just upload those documents.
1: It's different, though, isn't it? It's a different time. The idea that I would think would happen at that time, the more common thing is, this is sealed in an envelope. If I don't make a report to somebody, it's going to be sent to, you know, the New York Post.
0: True.
1: Do you know what I mean? Like,
0: but
1: I mean, that's a very
0: that
1: 70s
0: even.
1: Vibe. Yeah, yeah.
0: Right.
1: Well, it got intercepted because the journalist got killed as well. Boom.
0: After he published the summary of the stuff that he can't show.
1: Well, but everybody's got that, though. They will probably, like, leave that out there as, like, a warning.
0: There's a part in Project Bluebeam that I recognize or resonate with and also found funny, in which there's, like, a rainbow organization. He's saying that once the New World Order comes into power, they're going to take everyone and put them into bunkers or kill them or whatever. But the ones that are going into bunkers, they're going to classify under a rainbow system. And so there's seven types of people. And he lists...
1: Goblins.
0: Like, this is an order. And it's awful. Yeah, it's like fighters. It's sex slaves. It's like... Because it's like just shocking you or whatever, right? But it goes through six of them. And then the seventh one is literally... I don't know what this one is yet. I haven't been able to figure it out. But it's going to also be there.
1: Why
0: and they'll
1: you
0: also
1: just have
0: probably
1: six?
0: Have colors.
1: Like, you got to finish that six. There's no framework.

0: Because it's the rainbow system. Yeah. And so then he got himself in a corner where he's like, oh no, I gotta do all the colors of the rainbow. And so number seven is, we'll figure this out later.
1: I don't know if this is true, but famously the rainbow itself, they had to add some other stuff.

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And you are on Wellington Access Radio 106.1 FM. My name is Bana Yote. I'm here doing the separate show till 2 o'clock. Unless you're living under a rock, we had our the Bana Yere, the Greek food festival yesterday. It was pretty good. Just writing down some reflections here. A lot of people paying with FPOS. That's fine, but we'd prefer if IRD wasn't involved, but that's okay. I worked this with Lucky Stan for an hour and really saw the gamut of people, had people ask.

ask, how much souvlaki do I get per souvlaki stick? The answer is, how long is a piece of string? I had someone who bought 8 souvlaki and then announced after she had them all that she didn't eat pork. Great job there. And finally, I had received some whiskey in a shot glass and it was next to the till. And someone asked me, oh, what's that? And I said, oh, it's Cypriot medicine. And they go, oh, okay. And then I drank it in front of them and said, Siniyasas. And I think they thought it was actually medicine. Anyway, yeah, cool. I played some music as well. Shout out to the Greek bands. You all did a great job. Everyone who took photos, that's all good. Video's okay too. But if you're an influencer and you are using our music, you need to pay us money. And if not, you'll need to email Theo about that. But I'll send you his details in a DM later. Coming up, more music and some news from Cyprus. Top story coming out of the Cyprus Mail today is that Cypriots sleep more hours than anyone else in Europe. So, yeah, no comment on that one, really. So, yeah, more music coming your way.

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But as I said, it must taste good to you. 8. 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Add the spices and the leek and onion mixture to the minced mixture and knead well. It is up to you whether you do the kneading by hand or with a machine. 10. Next, put the casing on the sausage stuffer. I use 28-30 caliber pork casing for this. In the end, it's your decision whether you prefer to make thinner or thicker sausages. As with the fineness, this is a matter of taste and can be decided by you. 11. Now fill the meat into the casing. Hold the casing tightly on the filling spout and let it slowly fill up more and more. This part needs some practice. Don't worry if it doesn't work 100% right away. Important: do not fill the casing too tightly, otherwise it will burst later during frying. 12. Now it is time to link your sausages. You can decide for yourself how big your sausage should be. It is important that you turn in the opposite direction. Sew 1x to the front and 1x to the back. 13. Your Lucanico is ready. I wish you lots of fun making it.

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My name is Banayote. You're listening to The Cypress Show. Few things coming in on the teleprompter here. First of all, they want shout out to anyone who's sick of it. If you're sick of it, I recommend going outside. Questions around

What are the top five Cypriot sleeping hacks? I can't really think of five, but two that immediately came to mind is 40-degree heat all day followed by cooler at night and Zivania. Those are probably the two. And then your headlines coming from the Cyprus Mail today. Apparently they want to build a 25-story apartment complex right outside the main gate in Old Town Nicosia, which is probably a stupid thing to do. An article about how Cyprus needs to talk more about consent, and it's probably a really patriarchal society. Spoiler alert, it is. Cyprus Orthodox Church will not do funeral rites for those choosing cremation, which is all good for me because I'm preferring a sky burial anyway. The education minister is in trouble for sending school visits to the north of Cyprus. Not sure about that one. Not against them looking at it. And finally, an editorial about can post-election Germany stabilise a panicked Europe? Spoiler alert there, it won't. More music coming up. If you want any song requests, I don't know, send a pigeon or something.

0: a demo track of what I've been working on with the first day.
1: Oh, great. That sounds really good. And once again, I'd like to say a big thank you for coming to today's show. I wish you all the best of luck for the future, and I hope you go well.
0: Oh, thank you so much.
1: You're welcome there, Mia. Let's hope you carry on with your things, eh? Fantastic. This is Terry Shaw and Terry's Songwriter Show. Terry's got more songwriters, but for me, once again, it's goodbye for now. And to take us out, here with me and Nia with The First Day. Me and Nina, I should say. I beg your pardon.
0: Thank you.
1: That's all right. Okay, and here we have me and Nina with The First Day. Let's take it away.

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1: Hey there, I'm Rachel McAlpine, and I was born in 1940. You do the math. And on every second Tuesday night at 6:30, I'm hosting a podcast here

0: least favourite topic. The one you don't want to think about, learning how to be old. But it's friendly and it's fun and I'm not going to boss you around. And my terrific guests and I, we can keep you company as you do that perfectly normal thing. Get a little bit older every day. See you later.
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0: 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Hello!
1: Hi Samoa. It's Auntie Tala here. It's 10 o'clock if you're long. Ile ata o le tai au. Laugh of the morning. Su fōngalo mua. Ata o le tai au.

0: Mary side. 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
1: 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If I turn on for my to a town of I am auto and I Pacific Health Services, it out to a tattoo of Nanga Pacific. You're now for Yella to pull Calamina if I'm a solo. If I eat to pui pui, I've been now for a year, Tangatamat to all PIC now to a hell five for a lato, Fanga solo lato for so sunny fapia. Ote money more of a noy and more tattoo, I miss you have a noy more for. And we found our way a little. What was it to be? I put yellow so before. 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You're loaning a molo and my acting I know. I will find my. 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I learn no for me to not all I never I owe. I lay I owe. Yeah, and so long I lay for a little. I'm going to tell you for fun. 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
1: Au tele ialu sa mona, walu whaia o tui pui pui. O anō wha pia. Ah, my Sam, and if we two people, Tilly Alpha little.
0: Totally, subtly. Malo, you know, we tell you a little missilo. If I go low and see what we leole, ah, fair malang, it's always a me to sell up a poor Sam. Yeah, Oliver, that's pretty one much at a long ale, Malo Taupulenga, my son.
1: Le Glasgow Commonwealth for Scotland, yeah. If I leave a pizza, a pay or a little tilitan longer money.
0: And what if I built a long yalena to Italy or a little to
1: a. Sir, I wanted to if I start here or if I fight the war. To if I'm a mulu from Tong Tai Tele or the Tau so if one. Yeah, I don't know if it's all for Lila to fight one fight. A while out at all, eh? What if you only run it all so if one?
0: Sadly,
1: if Tawle if I run out on time or tattoo. Petrol, or so how been seen him ever pena. Yeah, my little words with one guy in a yellow valley tongue. One of Sue Inga Donald Trump or Tower, or Roma, not matter my nana valley tongue, Lolian Market, La Langima, Mafia Tato. Yeah, and here I sat on Commonwealth, I told him all out of town to Tatal. He laughed if he had told him about Foley. It is too long to my eye. Cassia Mela Tower, Yelva, I am all pinolo.

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1: 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Ya la mata fo tato va ai. I don't know, Neil Tayo, Nisila, Munipin, Ulum Tatu. Yama, Matana File Tally, Volley for Popo, Pifini, Point, Ulu, Siliva, Ma, a Mo, Mipa, my Ali. Therefore, Taroma.
0: Hallo, I'll tattoo ye for in the way Tao, Leva, Yatri Talal Taupiona, Talano Toy for Imarima. Only fighting all my Yasu, Fasima Lulu, ya may sell more to e Salty, ah.
1: Tal of your motto for a fong of my lord, motu is out here. 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
1: 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Long I told no uni on a cancel your flights in a year Wellington. No one will say in a less or so told where I'm at a lawyer far Wellington.
0: Yeah, being a yellow is tongue law, told him my lefa.
1: For
0: my lefa,
1: I'm my offer appeal to Chichia, what waffa dear you willing to hear. Tell your 10 minutes away, you know. I lay 5 days, I mo yan, finally told no, and I had that for my line. Uteloi matua Ryan Fox here, ole matua I fia. 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
0: Britannia
1: Yeah, I don't know. What do I have? It's a long year. It's a maroilo. It was a totally open, so it's a matter of layer.
0: It's
1: a little tight. It's a few to feel to tie while I'm a little handicap. Yet a little year. I'm not a matter of year. It's a champagne solo. My Sivangola. Pay you, we all tell why. Yeah, maroilo. It was champagne.

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1: 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Well, I told for Elena that Fatal Noina Tame or the COVID, and I hear Tato Malamalamba lay two pui pui lay for my more tattoos of four maloina. Tell a lot, I mean, Fatal Tanoi, yes, I take you long and ringer, as Professor Graham Lecroze. Yeah, I also Graham Newa, Leonard Tadway Newa, more for you, more yearly, therefore, the Aviele, sir, you don't know, I know. Yeah, I don't know, or that one will tell me, Newa, to a director or yellow one, or chair, the committee for your lato. Manele, self, yeah, that was sweet and that. I pay a yearly lato so, so, and only, you know, tattoo of I for it, poor Calambele more. Ah, tui pui pui. E ele te angata leo loo ngalue nei, o nime no piki nga vo lele nga venga nei, e tala noa mei ole immunotherapies. 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I take also for a tono tino tangate se mea se ngase ngase. 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

Talofa lava of Pulei Helen, Monanu Tupai, Oli Signature Choir, Fafonga il Porcalame Atina, Matamaitai, Asafareles, Full Tassil Tile, Samoa Capital Radio.